0: locally owned since 1956 by EAB, East Arkansas Broadcasters. This is KWYN Wynn, the city with a smile. 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
1: The United States imposed 50% tariffs on some Canadian products after trade talks between the countries fell through. In response, Canada said it will impose its own retaliatory tariffs starting on September 8th. Canadian Prime Minister Mark Carney.
2: We're a proud, independent country. We've got the right values. We'll make our decisions about who we want to trade with and how, and including on how we work with the United States and other partners.
1: Both sides blame the other for not reaching a deal as the new U.S. tariffs took effect this morning. Carney said Canada's tariffs on U.S. goods will target sectors like steel, dairy, agricultural equipment, and pulp and paper, among others. A Texas judge has rejected a request for a new murder trial for Carmelo Anthony, who is serving a 35-year sentence for fatally stabbing a fellow student at a high school track meet. Retired Kaufman County District Judge Michael Chitty denied the motion, which said that a gentleman's agreement between trial attorneys hurt Anthony's ability to testify. Anthony's legal team argued that he acted in self-defense when he stabbed Austin Metcalf during the April 2025 track meet in Frisco. Prosecutors claim that the killing was unjustified and was plain and simple murder. Ukraine and Russia are stepping up drone attacks on each other's infrastructure facilities. Lisa Taylor reports.
3: Ukraine's general staff posts on Telegram Russia's second-largest e-commerce company, Ozon Holdings Warehouse, was hit on Friday. Nearly 500 people were evacuated and some are suffering injuries. Russia's defense ministry claimed they successfully attacked a locomotive depot, a logistics center, fuel tanks, and other related areas in Ukraine. Ukrainian officials confirm more than a dozen people were killed and hundreds of others are injured, including children. I'm Lisa Taylor.
1: National Treasure 3 is in the works. Director John Turteltaub revealed Friday that a third installment in the popular Nicolas Cage franchise is in the works with a script that Disney has approved. I'm Rob Martier. Tesla is recalling nearly 3 million vehicles in China over concerns that the doors may be difficult to open in an emergency. The recall comes alongside recalls announced by eight other automakers, affecting a total of around 4.3 million vehicles in China. Tesla's recall is the largest. The company said it includes imported and China-made Model 3, Model Y, Model S, and Model X vehicles. The recall notice says Tesla's electronically operated retractable door handles could become difficult to operate after a severe collision if the vehicle's low-voltage system fails. Palo Alto is entering the fray surrounding Flock cameras. Rich Cassone has more.
4: The city is preparing an audit of its Flock camera system after finding out that its data was shared nationwide. Flock Safety CEO Garrett Langley reassured.
5: We don't own the data. Our customers do. We don't work with ICE. The customer chooses who to share the data with.
4: Palo Alto's police chief said the cameras have helped solve cases and locate missing persons. Critics want to make sure the value isn't overridden by misuse of the data. Langley said there's a balance.
5: Because at the end of the day, we have to find a society where safety and privacy can coexist.
4: An independent police auditor will conduct the review.
1: The Bayonne Bees continue to advance in the Little League World Series. Larry Kofsky with the latest.
6: The team won its second game in a row Friday night, beating the boys from Westchester, Pennsylvania, 3-1. The Bees scored first with two runs in the second inning and never looked back. The Bees will be back in action Sunday when they face the team from Davenport, Iowa.
1: IndyCars will be racing on the streets of Washington, D.C. on Sunday for the Freedom 250 Grand Prix. The race will start and finish on 3rd Street in front of the U.S. Capitol and will include 7 turns around the National Mall for a total of 147 laps. Warm-ups begin at 9 a.m. before the official race at 1 p.m. Eastern. Race fans can see the Freedom 250 live on Fox TV, and it will stream on Fox One. I'm Rob Martier.
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8: Skies will be partly cloudy tonight as temperatures settle close to 70 degrees. Tomorrow for Sunday, we got a lot of sunshine during the day. The high will be 92. Clouds roll in for Sunday night, along with a 40% chance of showers and storms after midnight. We'll keep a 50-50 shot of showers and storms around for the first part of Monday, but by Monday afternoon, partly sunny with a high of 89. Tuesday, sunny, hot again, with afternoon highs right back into the mid-90s. From the Arkansas Now Weather Center, I'm meteorologist Laura Huckabee.

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2: Skies will be partly cloudy tonight as temperatures settle close to 70 degrees. Tomorrow for Sunday, we got a lot of sunshine during the day. The high will be 92. Clouds roll in for Sunday night, along with a 40% chance of showers and storms after midnight. We'll keep a 50-50 shot of showers and storms around for the first part of Monday, but by Monday afternoon, partly sunny with a high of 89. Tuesday, sunny, hot again, with afternoon highs right back into the mid-90s. From the Arkansas Now Weather Center, I'm meteorologist Laura Huckabee.

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3: Skies will be partly cloudy tonight as temperatures settle close to 70 degrees. Tomorrow for Sunday, we got a lot of sunshine during the day. The high will be 92. Clouds roll in for Sunday night, along with a 40% chance of showers and storms after midnight. We'll keep a 50-50 shot of showers and storms around for the first part of Monday, but by Monday afternoon, partly sunny with a high of 89. Tuesday, sunny, hot again, with afternoon highs right back into the mid-90s. From the Arkansas Now Weather Center, I'm meteorologist Laura Huckabee.

0: Locally owned since 1956, EAB, East Arkansas Broadcasters. 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
1: President Trump says construction on the White House ballroom is running ahead of schedule, a day after the Supreme Court temporarily allowed work to continue. Trump praised the project in a morning post on Truth Social, saying tremendous work has been done, and he included a photo of the site. On Friday, Chief Justice John Roberts ruled the work could temporarily resume on the ballroom, pending the High Court's review of an emergency appeal of a lower court's ruling by the White House. Canadian Prime Minister Mark Carney says retaliatory tariffs on the United States will begin on September 8th. He announced the move at a morning news conference in response to the Trump administration's new 50% tariffs on Canadian goods.
2: Canadian exports to the United States lower costs for American families. In contrast, tariffs are taxes. Taxes which are ultimately paid by U.S. consumers.
1: Carney said he will release more details in the coming days, adding that his government takes the step reluctantly. The new U.S. tariffs went into effect at midnight. The tariffs impact about $20 billion worth of Canadian imports. New research says the San Andreas Fault may be slipping faster than originally thought. Rich Cassone has details.
3: Professor Kim Blisniak, an earthquake geologist at San Jose State University, conducted the research for a new paper. She told the San Francisco Chronicle that she looked at 10,000 years of data in her work, while previous research only examined 1,000 years. The movement specifically applies to a portion of the San Andreas Fault in Northern California. Her study is not yet published. I'm Rich Cassone.
1: Manhattan's legendary Carnegie Deli, known for its famous pastrami sandwiches, is slated to reopen in September. The new Midtown location will be at 7th Avenue and 54th Street, just a block away from the old one. The New York Daily News reports it's bringing back not only its famous pastrami and corned beef sandwiches, but its original look. A representative says the goal was to keep its history intact by still providing waiter service and walk-in only seating. I'm Rob Martier. The National Highway Traffic Safety Administration is stepping up its investigation into General Motors vehicles for engine failure risks to include newer model years. The federal agency said Friday the new probe expands one of two existing recall investigations for the L87 6.2-liter V8 engines that NHTSA first began investigating in 2025. The issue stems from manufacturing defects in connecting rod and crankshaft engine components, which GM said was a supplier manufacturing and quality issue. Impacted vehicles include the Chevrolet Silverado 1500, Chevrolet Tahoe, Chevrolet Suburban, and GMC Sierra 1500, GMC Yukon, and GMC Yukon XL, and Cadillac Escalade. More reporting on UFOs is making more people believe in aliens, according to a new survey. Michael Kastner reports.
4: Come on now, I fell in love with an alien.
5: The survey conducted by Talker Research found that the rise in belief is especially prevalent among Gen Z. Overall, 37% say they are more inclined to believe in aliens after news coverage of UFOs or UAPs. More than half of people say their opinions about aliens haven't changed. I'm Michael Kastner.
1: Walmart will soon let customers make purchases with tap-to-pay methods, including Apple Pay. The retail giant said Friday that starting on August 24th, customers at select Walmart stores will be able to choose a tap-to-pay option at checkout. A humanoid robot developed by Chinese smartphone maker Honor beat the 100-meter world record held by Usain Bolt. Chinese state broadcaster reported that the robot ran the 100-meter dash in 9.32 seconds. The robot named Lightning reached a peak speed of 14.5 meters per second. The run beat the 9.58 second men's 100-meter world record set by Usain Bolt at the World Athletics Championships in Berlin in 2009. I'm Rob Martier.
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7: 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Skies will be partly cloudy tonight as temperatures settle close to 70 degrees. Tomorrow for Sunday, we got a lot of sunshine during the day. The high will be 92. Clouds roll in for Sunday night, along with a 40% chance of showers and storms after midnight. We'll keep a 50-50 shot of showers and storms around for the first part of Monday, but by Monday afternoon, partly sunny with a high of 89. Tuesday, sunny, hot again, with afternoon highs right back into the mid-90s. From the Arkansas Now Weather Center, I'm meteorologist Laura Huckabee.

Lots of rolling wheels and shifting gears round that Jersey Turnpike. Barney stopped me with his gun 10 minutes after midnight. Said, sir, you broke the limit in his rusty old truck. I don't know about that accent, son. This

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Try their brand of barbecue, Zion's hit finger licking. 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Cause we're

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3: Skies will be partly cloudy tonight as temperatures settle close to 70 degrees. Tomorrow for Sunday, we got a lot of sunshine during the day. The high will be 92. Clouds roll in for Sunday night, along with a 40% chance of showers and storms after midnight. We'll keep a 50-50 shot of showers and storms around for the first part of Monday, but by Monday afternoon, partly sunny with a high of 89. Tuesday, sunny, hot again, with afternoon highs right back into the mid-90s. From the Arkansas Now Weather Center, I'm meteorologist Laura Huckabee.

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2: Skies will be partly cloudy tonight as temperatures settle close to 70 degrees. Tomorrow for Sunday, we got a lot of sunshine during the day. The high will be 92. Clouds roll in for Sunday night, along with a 40% chance of showers and storms after midnight. We'll keep a 50-50 shot of showers and storms around for the first part of Monday, but by Monday afternoon, partly sunny with a high of 89. Tuesday, sunny, hot again, with afternoon highs right back into the mid-90s. From the Arkansas Now Weather Center, I'm meteorologist Laura Huckabee.

sunglasses. She looks great in anything. She's, I want a piece of chocolate. Take me to a movie. She's, I can't find a thing to wear. Now and then she's moody. She's a Saturn with a sunroof, with her brown hair blowing. She's a soft place to land.

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1: Canada's retaliatory tariffs on the United States will kick in September 8th. Prime Minister Mark Carney announced the move at a morning news conference in response to the Trump administration's new 50% tariffs on Canadian goods.
2: We're a proud, independent country. We've got the right values. We'll make our decisions about who we want to trade with and how.
1: The new U.S. tariffs on Canada took effect at midnight following the collapse of trade talks between the two countries. The tariffs impact about $20 billion worth of Canadian imports. A Texas judge has rejected a request for a new murder trial for Carmelo Anthony, who is serving a 35-year sentence for fatally stabbing a fellow student at a high school track meet. Retired Kaufman County District Judge Michael Chitty denied the motion, which said that a gentleman's agreement between trial attorneys hurt Anthony's ability to testify. Anthony's legal team argued that he acted in self-defense when he stabbed Austin Metcalf during the April 2025 track meet in Frisco. Prosecutors claim that the killing was unjustified and was plain and simple murder. Palo Alto is entering the fray surrounding Flock cameras. Rich Cassone has more.
3: The city is preparing an audit of its Flock camera system after finding out that its data was shared nationwide. Flock Safety CEO Garrett Langley reassured,
4: "We don't own the data. Our customers do. We don't work with ICE. The customer chooses who to share the data with."
3: Palo Alto's police chief said the cameras have helped solve cases and locate missing persons. Critics want to make sure the value isn't overridden by misuse of the data. Langley said there's a balance.
4: Because at the end of the day, we have to find a society where safety and privacy can coexist.
3: An independent police auditor will conduct the review.
1: Outgoing White House Press Secretary Caroline Leavitt is set to take a new job. Leavitt confirmed Friday that she will work at President Trump's MAGA Inc. Super PAC when she steps down from her post at the end of the month. Leavitt has served as White House Press Secretary since Trump began his second term. I'm Rob Martier. New research shows the San Andreas Fault may be slipping faster than originally thought. Professor Kim Flisniuk, an earthquake geologist at San Jose State University, conducted the research for a new paper. She told the San Francisco Chronicle that she looked at 10,000 years of data in her work while previous research only examined 1,000 years. The movement specifically applies to a portion of the San Andreas Fault in Northern California. Her study is not yet published. Over a dozen public interest and consumer advocacy groups are asking the Federal Trade Commission to investigate AI developers for destroying books used to train their language models. In a letter to FTC Chairman Andrew Ferguson on Friday, the Demand Progress Education Fund and other groups said AI companies are buying books in bulk and destroying physical copies. The letter says in some cases, the destroyed books are among the last surviving copies of original works. The group argues that could make it harder for the public and other AI companies to access essential source material. North Carolina scientists are finding that a southern-style Mediterranean diet matches Weight Watchers for weight loss. Tammy Trujillo has details.
5: Researchers at UNC Chapel Hill published results from a study that randomly assigned 360 patients from Central North Carolina clinics to one of two programs. UNC's program put a healthier twist on Southern eating, emphasizing healthier fats, whole grains, fruits, and veggies. Both groups ultimately lost about 3.5% of their body weight, but the UNC diet scored significantly better on measures of diet quality. Researchers say the next question is whether that diet quality edge translates into better long-term health. I'm Tammy Trujillo.
1: The Food and Drug Administration says bottles of Clear Eyes Maximum Itchy Eye Relief are being voluntarily recalled over possible contamination. According to the FDA, the recall involves 0.5 fluid ounce bottles distributed nationally by MedTech Products. The eye drops were sold at major retailers, including CVS and Walmart. I'm Rob Martier.
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7: 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Skies will be partly cloudy tonight as temperatures settle close to 70 degrees. Tomorrow for Sunday, we got a lot of sunshine during the day. The high will be 92. Clouds roll in for Sunday night, along with a 40% chance of showers and storms after midnight. We'll keep a 50-50 shot of showers and storms around for the first part of Monday, but by Monday afternoon, partly sunny with a high of 89. Tuesday, sunny, hot again, with afternoon highs right back into the mid-90s. From the Arkansas Now Weather Center, I'm meteorologist Laura Huckabee.

season tickets. I said, you'll see what I mean if you show up tonight. He said, I doubt you'll change my opinion. I'll be kind of busy, but hey man, I'll try. Then later on when we finished our songs about scars and cars and broken hearts, I saw him. He was standing there right next to the stage and he shouted, man.

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2: Skies will be partly cloudy tonight as temperatures settle close to 70 degrees. Tomorrow for Sunday, we got a lot of sunshine during the day. The high will be 92. Clouds roll in for Sunday night, along with a 40% chance of showers and storms after midnight. We'll keep a 50-50 shot of showers and storms around for the first part of Monday, but by Monday afternoon, partly sunny with a high of 89. Tuesday, sunny, hot again, with afternoon highs right back into the mid-90s. From the Arkansas Now Weather Center, I'm meteorologist Laura Huckabee.

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2: Skies will be partly cloudy tonight as temperatures settle close to 70 degrees. Tomorrow for Sunday, we got a lot of sunshine during the day. The high will be 92. Clouds roll in for Sunday night, along with a 40% chance of showers and storms after midnight. We'll keep a 50-50 shot of showers and storms around for the first part of Monday, but by Monday afternoon, partly sunny with a high of 89. Tuesday, sunny, hot again, with afternoon highs right back into the mid-90s. From the Arkansas Now Weather Center, I'm meteorologist Laura Huckabee.

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1: The United States and Iran ramped up the hostile messaging ahead of next week's scheduled announcement of new U.S. sanctions on Tehran. Treasury Secretary Scott Bessent is set to hold a news conference on Monday after the White House said it plans to impose the toughest sanctions in history on Iran and the Islamic Republic's key trading partners. In response, top Iranian officials promised a devastating response to any new economic sanctions. The collapse of trade talks with Canada is resulting in steep tariffs on Canadian goods. The new 50% tariffs on a wide range of goods went into effect at midnight after weeks of negotiations. Canadian Prime Minister Mark Carney.
2: Canadian exports to the United States lower costs for American families. In contrast, tariffs are taxes.
1: Carney announced that Canada will immediately retaliate dollar for dollar to protect workers and businesses. The NYPD says they're searching for the gunman who shot and killed a man during a road rage incident Friday. Lisa Salvati reports.
3: Police say it happened at about 10 p.m. on Crescent Avenue in East New York, Brooklyn. ABC 7 reports a neighbor's surveillance camera recorded two drivers having an argument, then the sound of gunshots before the shooter took off. Cops got a 911 call, and when they got there, they found the 27-year-old victim who had been operating a moped with gunshot wounds to his chest and torso. He was taken to the hospital but didn't make it. In New York, I'm Lisa Salvati.
1: A humanoid robot developed by Chinese smartphone maker Honor beat the 100-meter world record held by Usain Bolt. China's state broadcaster reported that the robot ran the 100-meter dash in 9.32 seconds. The run beat the 9.58-second men's 100-meter world record set by Bolt at the World Athletics Championships in Berlin in 2009. I'm Rob Martier. Buffalo Bills star Ed Oliver is mourning the loss of his 2-year-old son. TMZ Sports reported the child drowned in the swimming pool at the NFL player's home near Houston, Texas. Local officials said deputies responded to an in-progress life and danger call at Oliver's home on the evening of June 28th. When first responders arrived, they were told the child's parents had found him unresponsive in the pool. The toddler was rushed to the hospital by ambulance and later pronounced dead. The National Highway Traffic Safety Administration is stepping up its investigation into General Motors vehicles for engine failure risks to include newer model years. The federal agency said Friday the new probe expands one of two existing recall investigations for the L87 6.2-liter V8 engines that NHTSA first began investigating in 2025. The issue stems from manufacturing defects in connecting rod and crankshaft engine components, which GM said was a supplier, manufacturing, and quality issue. Impacted vehicles include the Chevrolet Silverado 1500, Tahoe and Suburban, and GMC Sierra 1500, GMC Yukon, and GMC Yukon XL, and Cadillac Escalade. Palisades Charter High School has played its first home game since the 2025 Palisades fire swept through the school, damaging equipment and facilities. The Dolphins got a pep talk from L.A. City Council member Tracy Park before taking on the Crenshaw High team.
4: Every single game for you was an away game. But tonight, Pali High is back at home.
1: It was a close one. The Dolphins lost the game against Crenshaw High 34-29. Outgoing White House Press Secretary Caroline Leavitt is set to take a new job. Leavitt confirmed Friday that she'll work at President Trump's MAGA Inc. Super PAC when she steps down from her post at the end of the month. Leavitt has served as White House Press Secretary since Trump began his second term. I'm Rob Martier.
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7: Skies will be partly cloudy tonight as temperatures settle close to 70 degrees. Tomorrow for Sunday, we got a lot of sunshine during the day. The high will be 92. Clouds roll in for Sunday night, along with a 40% chance of showers and storms after midnight. We'll keep a 50-50 shot of showers and storms around for the first part of Monday, but by Monday afternoon, partly sunny with a high of 89. Tuesday, sunny, hot again, with afternoon highs right back into the mid-90s. From the Arkansas Now Weather Center, I'm meteorologist Laura Huckabee.

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2: Skies will be partly cloudy tonight as temperatures settle close to 70 degrees. Tomorrow for Sunday, we got a lot of sunshine during the day. The high will be 92. Clouds roll in for Sunday night, along with a 40% chance of showers and storms after midnight. We'll keep a 50-50 shot of showers and storms around for the first part of Monday, but by Monday afternoon, partly sunny with a high of 89. Tuesday, sunny, hot again, with afternoon highs right back into the mid-90s. From the Arkansas Now Weather Center, I'm meteorologist Laura Huckabee.

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3: Skies will be partly cloudy tonight as temperatures settle close to 70 degrees. Tomorrow for Sunday, we got a lot of sunshine during the day. The high will be 92. Clouds roll in for Sunday night, along with a 40% chance of showers and storms after midnight. We'll keep a 50-50 shot of showers and storms around for the first part of Monday, but by Monday afternoon, partly sunny with a high of 89. Tuesday, sunny, hot again, with afternoon highs right back into the mid-90s. From the Arkansas Now Weather Center, I'm meteorologist Laura Huckabee.

0: Locally owned since 1956 by EAB, East Arkansas Broadcasters. 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
1: President Trump says construction on the White House ballroom is running ahead of schedule, a day after the Supreme Court temporarily allowed work to continue. Trump praised the project in a Saturday morning post on Truth Social, saying tremendous work has been done, and he included a photo of the site. The president added,
2: "It's all paid for by patriots and patriotic companies, big companies. No taxpayer money for the ballroom at all."
1: On Friday, Chief Justice John Roberts ruled the work could temporarily resume on the ballroom, pending the High Court's review of an emergency appeal of a lower court's ruling by the White House. Canadian Prime Minister Mark Carney says retaliatory tariffs on the United States will begin on September 8th. Carney announced the move at a Saturday morning news conference in response to the Trump administration's new 50% tariffs on Canadian goods.
3: We'll make our decisions about who we want to trade with and how, and including on how we work with the United States and other partners.
1: Carney said his government takes the step reluctantly. The new U.S. tariffs went into effect at midnight after trade talks with Canada collapsed. The tariffs impact about $20 billion worth of Canadian imports. Forecasters are keeping an eye on Tropical Storm Mokay off the coast of Hawaii. The Central Pacific Hurricane Center says Mokay is packing top winds of 50 miles per hour. At last check, the storm was about 470 miles southeast of the Big Island and is not expected to turn into a hurricane. Officials say it could dump up to 15 inches of rain. Spider-Man is no longer king of the box office, at least for a day. Insidious, Out of the Further, took the number one spot Friday at the domestic box office, grossing just under $11 million, as it projects to take in around $25 million this weekend. Spider-Man Brand New Day came in second at just over $9 million, but still projects to bring in over $36 million this weekend, continuing a strong domestic run that has projections of over $850 million by Sunday. I'm Rob Martier. Tesla is recalling nearly 3 million vehicles in China over concerns that the doors may be difficult to open in an emergency. The recall comes alongside recalls announced by eight other automakers, affecting a total of around 4.3 million vehicles in China. Tesla's recall is the largest. The company said it includes imported and China-made Model 3, Model Y, Model S, and Model X vehicles. The recall notice says Tesla's electronically operated retractable door handles could become difficult to operate after a severe collision if the vehicle's low-voltage system fails. Palo Alto is entering the fray surrounding Flock cameras. Rich Cassone has more.
4: The city is preparing an audit of its Flock camera system after finding out that its data was shared nationwide. Flock Safety CEO Garrett Langley reassured,
5: "We don't own the data. Our customers do. We don't work with ICE. The customer chooses who to share the data with."
4: Palo Alto's police chief said the cameras have helped solve cases and locate missing persons. Critics want to make sure the value isn't overridden by misuse of the data. Langley said there's a balance.
5: "Because at the end of the day, we have to find a society where safety and privacy can coexist."
4: An independent police auditor will conduct the review.
1: The Bayonne Bees continue to advance in the Little League World Series. Larry Kofsky with the latest.
6: The team won its second game in a row Friday night, beating the boys from Westchester, Pennsylvania, 3-1. The Bees scored first with two runs in the second inning and never looked back. The Bees will be back in action Sunday when they face the team from Davenport, Iowa.
1: IndyCars will be racing on the streets of Washington, D.C. on Sunday for the Freedom 250 Grand Prix. The race will start and finish on 3rd Street in front of the U.S. Capitol and will include seven turns around the National Mall for a total of 147 laps. Warm-ups begin at 9 a.m. before the official race at 1 p.m. Eastern. Race fans can see the Freedom 250 live on Fox TV, and it will stream on Fox One. I'm Rob Martier.
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11: Skies will be partly cloudy tonight as temperatures settle close to 70 degrees. Tomorrow for Sunday, we got a lot of sunshine during the day. The high will be 92. Clouds roll in for Sunday night, along with a 40% chance of showers and storms after midnight. We'll keep a 50-50 shot of showers and storms around for the first part of Monday, but by Monday afternoon, partly sunny with a high of 89. Tuesday, sunny, hot again, with afternoon highs right back into the mid-90s. From the Arkansas Now Weather Center, I'm meteorologist Laura Huckabee.

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3: Skies will be partly cloudy tonight as temperatures settle close to 70 degrees. Tomorrow for Sunday, we got a lot of sunshine during the day. The high will be 92. Clouds roll in for Sunday night, along with a 40% chance of showers and storms after midnight. We'll keep a 50-50 shot of showers and storms around for the first part of Monday, but by Monday afternoon, partly sunny with a high of 89. Tuesday, sunny, hot again, with afternoon highs right back into the mid-90s. From the Arkansas Now Weather Center, I'm meteorologist Laura Huckabee.

And I cried myself to sleep at night. Too dumb to run, too scared to fight, and too proud to admit it at the time. So I got me some gigs on Saturday nights, not much more than orchestrated fights. I'd come home.

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2: Skies will be partly cloudy tonight as temperatures settle close to 70 degrees. Tomorrow for Sunday, we got a lot of sunshine during the day. The high will be 92. Clouds roll in for Sunday night, along with a 40% chance of showers and storms after midnight. We'll keep a 50-50 shot of showers and storms around for the first part of Monday, but by Monday afternoon, partly sunny with a high of 89. Tuesday, sunny, hot again, with afternoon highs right back into the mid-90s. From the Arkansas Now Weather Center, I'm meteorologist Laura Huckabee.

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1: The trade war between the U.S. and one of its neighbors is heating up. The U.S. imposed 50% tariffs on some Canadian products after trade talks between the countries failed. In response, Canada said it will impose its own retaliatory tariffs starting on September 8th. Both sides blamed the other for not reaching a deal as the new U.S. tariffs took effect on Saturday morning. Canadian Prime Minister Mark Carney said Canada's tariffs on U.S. goods will target sectors like steel, dairy, agricultural equipment, and pulp and paper, among others. He said additional details on those new measures will be released in the coming days and said they will be, quote, dollar for dollar. New research says the San Andreas Fault may be slipping faster than originally thought. Rich Cassone has more.
2: Professor Kim Blisniak, an earthquake geologist at San Jose State University, conducted the research for a new paper. She told the San Francisco Chronicle that she looked at 10,000 years of data in her work, while previous research only examined 1,000 years. The movement specifically applies to a portion of the San Andreas Fault in Northern California. Higher slip rates can often mean more earthquakes. Her study is not yet published. I'm Rich Cassone.
1: And a Texas judge has rejected a request for a new murder trial for Carmelo Anthony, who is serving a 35-year sentence for fatally stabbing a fellow student at a high school track meet. Retired Kaufman County District Judge Michael Chetty denied the motion, which says that a, quote, gentleman's agreement between the trial attorneys hurt Anthony's ability to testify. Anthony's legal team argued that he acted in self-defense when he stabbed Austin Metcalf during the April 2025 track meet in Frisco. Prosecutors claimed that the killing was, quote, unjustified and was, quote, plain and simple murder. The ruling leaves Anthony's conviction and sentence intact. I'm Jim Forbes. Forecasters are keeping an eye on Tropical Storm Mokay off the coast of Hawaii. The Central Pacific Hurricane Center says Mokay is packing top winds of 50 miles per hour, and a flood watch has been activated for the Big Island through Monday. At last check, the storm was about 470 miles southeast of the Big Island and is not expected to turn into a hurricane. Officials say it could dump up to 15 inches of rain this weekend in parts of Hawaii, with life-threatening flooding and mudslides a big concern for many residents. The NYPD says they're searching for the gunman who shot and killed a man during a road rage incident Friday. Lisa Salvati has more.
3: Police say it happened at about 10 p.m. on Crescent Avenue in East New York, Brooklyn. ABC 7 reports a neighbor's surveillance camera recorded two drivers having an argument, then the sound of gunshots before the shooter took off. Cops got a 911 call, and when they got there, they found the 27-year-old victim, who had been operating a moped, with gunshot wounds to his chest and torso. He was taken to the hospital but didn't make it. In New York, I'm Lisa Salvati.
1: Immigration authorities say federal agents boarded two cruise ships in Boston and arrested 11 foreign workers who are suspected of possessing child sexual abuse material. Customs and Border Protection said it conducted Operation Tidal Wave between August 14th and 16th. Border Patrol agents and investigators from the Department of Homeland Security said the arrested were made on the cruise ships. Both cruise lines say they are cooperating with law enforcement. And Tesla is recalling nearly 3 million vehicles in China over concerns that doors may be difficult to open in an emergency. The recall comes alongside recalls announced by eight other automakers, affecting a total of around 4.3 million vehicles in China. I'm Jim Forbes.
4: Skies will be partly cloudy tonight as temperatures settle close to 70 degrees. Tomorrow for Sunday, we got a lot of sunshine during the day. The high will be 92. Clouds roll in for Sunday night, along with a 40% chance of showers and storms after midnight. We'll keep a 50-50 shot of showers and storms around for the first part of Monday, but by Monday afternoon, partly sunny with a high of 89. Tuesday, sunny, hot again, with afternoon highs right back into the mid-90s. From the Arkansas Now Weather Center, I'm meteorologist Laura Huckabee.

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2: Skies will be partly cloudy tonight as temperatures settle close to 70 degrees. Tomorrow for Sunday, we got a lot of sunshine during the day. The high will be 92. Clouds roll in for Sunday night, along with a 40% chance of showers and storms after midnight. We'll keep a 50-50 shot of showers and storms around for the first part of Monday, but by Monday afternoon, partly sunny with a high of 89. Tuesday, sunny, hot again, with afternoon highs right back into the mid-90s. From the Arkansas Now Weather Center, I'm meteorologist Laura Huckabee.

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1: Skies will be partly cloudy tonight as temperatures settle close to 70 degrees. Tomorrow for Sunday, we got a lot of sunshine during the day. The high will be 92. Clouds roll in for Sunday night, along with a 40% chance of showers and storms after midnight. We'll keep a 50-50 shot of showers and storms around for the first part of Monday, but by Monday afternoon, partly sunny with a high of 89. Tuesday, sunny, hot again, with afternoon highs right back into the mid-90s. From the Arkansas Now Weather Center, I'm meteorologist Laura Huckabee.

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1: The trade war between the U.S. and one of its neighbors is heating up. The U.S. imposed 50% tariffs on some Canadian products after trade talks between the countries failed. In response, Canada said it will impose its own retaliatory tariffs starting on September 8th. Both sides blamed the other for not reaching a deal as the new U.S. tariffs took effect on Saturday morning. Canadian Prime Minister Mark Carney said Canada's tariffs on U.S. goods will target sectors like steel, dairy, agricultural equipment, and pulp and paper, among others. He said additional details on those new measures will be released in the coming days and said they will be, quote, dollar for dollar. New research says the San Andreas Fault may be slipping faster than originally thought. Rich Cassone has more.
2: Professor Kim Blisniak, an earthquake geologist at San Jose State University, conducted the research for a new paper. She told the San Francisco Chronicle that she looked at 10,000 years of data in her work, while previous research only examined 1,000 years. The movement specifically applies to a portion of the San Andreas Fault in Northern California. Higher slip rates can often mean more earthquakes. Her study is not yet published. I'm Rich Cassone.
1: And a Texas judge has rejected a request for a new murder trial for Carmelo Anthony, who is serving a 35-year sentence for fatally stabbing a fellow student at a high school track meet. Retired Kaufman County District Judge Michael Chetty denied the motion, which says that a, quote, gentleman's agreement between the trial attorneys hurt Anthony's ability to testify. Anthony's legal team argued that he acted in self-defense when he stabbed Austin Metcalf during the April 2025 track meet in Frisco. Prosecutors claimed that the killing was, quote, unjustified and was, quote, plain and simple murder. The ruling leaves Anthony's conviction and sentence intact. I'm Jim Forbes. Forecasters are keeping an eye on Tropical Storm Mokay off the coast of Hawaii. The Central Pacific Hurricane Center says Mokay is packing top winds of 50 miles per hour, and a flood watch has been activated for the Big Island through Monday. At last check, the storm was about 470 miles southeast of the Big Island and is not expected to turn into a hurricane. Officials say it could dump up to 15 inches of rain this weekend in parts of Hawaii, with life-threatening flooding and mudslides a big concern for many residents. The NYPD says they're searching for the gunman who shot and killed a man during a road rage incident Friday. Lisa Salvati has more.
3: Police say it happened at about 10 p.m. on Crescent Avenue in East New York, Brooklyn. ABC 7 reports a neighbor's surveillance camera recorded two drivers having an argument, then the sound of gunshots before the shooter took off. Cops got a 911 call, and when they got there, they found the 27-year-old victim, who had been operating a moped, with gunshot wounds to his chest and torso. He was taken to the hospital but didn't make it. In New York, I'm Lisa Salvati.
1: Immigration authorities say federal agents boarded two cruise ships in Boston and arrested 11 foreign workers who are suspected of possessing child sexual abuse material. Customs and Border Protection said it conducted Operation Tidal Wave between August 14th and 16th. Border Patrol agents and investigators from the Department of Homeland Security said the arrested were made on the cruise ships. Both cruise lines say they are cooperating with law enforcement. And Tesla is recalling nearly 3 million vehicles in China over concerns that doors may be difficult to open in an emergency. The recall comes alongside recalls announced by eight other automakers, affecting a total of around 4.3 million vehicles in China. I'm Jim Forbes.
4: Skies will be partly cloudy tonight as temperatures settle close to 70 degrees. Tomorrow for Sunday, we got a lot of sunshine during the day. The high will be 92. Clouds roll in for Sunday night, along with a 40% chance of showers and storms after midnight. We'll keep a 50-50 shot of showers and storms around for the first part of Monday, but by Monday afternoon, partly sunny with a high of 89. Tuesday, sunny, hot again, with afternoon highs right back into the mid-90s. From the Arkansas Now Weather Center, I'm meteorologist Laura Huckabee.

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1: Skies will be partly cloudy tonight as temperatures settle close to 70 degrees. Tomorrow for Sunday, we got a lot of sunshine during the day. The high will be 92. Clouds roll in for Sunday night, along with a 40% chance of showers and storms after midnight. We'll keep a 50-50 shot of showers and storms around for the first part of Monday, but by Monday afternoon, partly sunny with a high of 89. Tuesday, sunny, hot again, with afternoon highs right back into the mid-90s. From the Arkansas Now Weather Center, I'm meteorologist Laura Huckabee.

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1: Skies will be partly cloudy tonight as temperatures settle close to 70 degrees. Tomorrow for Sunday, we got a lot of sunshine during the day. The high will be 92. Clouds roll in for Sunday night, along with a 40% chance of showers and storms after midnight. We'll keep a 50-50 shot of showers and storms around for the first part of Monday, but by Monday afternoon, partly sunny with a high of 89. Tuesday, sunny, hot again, with afternoon highs right back into the mid-90s. From the Arkansas Now Weather Center, I'm meteorologist Laura Huckabee.

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1: The trade war between the U.S. and one of its neighbors is heating up. The U.S. imposed 50% tariffs on some Canadian products after trade talks between the countries failed. In response, Canada said it will impose its own retaliatory tariffs starting on September 8th. Both sides blamed the other for not reaching a deal as the new U.S. tariffs took effect on Saturday morning. Canadian Prime Minister Mark Carney said Canada's tariffs on U.S. goods will target sectors like steel, dairy, agricultural equipment, and pulp and paper, among others. He said additional details on those new measures will be released in the coming days and said they will be, quote, dollar for dollar. New research says the San Andreas Fault may be slipping faster than originally thought. Rich Cassone has more.
2: Professor Kim Blisniak, an earthquake geologist at San Jose State University, conducted the research for a new paper. She told the San Francisco Chronicle that she looked at 10,000 years of data in her work, while previous research only examined 1,000 years. The movement specifically applies to a portion of the San Andreas Fault in Northern California. Higher slip rates can often mean more earthquakes. Her study is not yet published. I'm Rich Cassone.
1: And a Texas judge has rejected a request for a new murder trial for Carmelo Anthony, who is serving a 35-year sentence for fatally stabbing a fellow student at a high school track meet. Retired Kaufman County District Judge Michael Chetty denied the motion, which says that a, quote, gentleman's agreement between the trial attorneys hurt Anthony's ability to testify. Anthony's legal team argued that he acted in self-defense when he stabbed Austin Metcalf during the April 2025 track meet in Frisco. Prosecutors claimed that the killing was, quote, unjustified and was, quote, plain and simple murder. The ruling leaves Anthony's conviction and sentence intact. I'm Jim Forbes. Forecasters are keeping an eye on Tropical Storm Mokay off the coast of Hawaii. The Central Pacific Hurricane Center says Mokay is packing top winds of 50 miles per hour, and a flood watch has been activated for the Big Island through Monday. At last check, the storm was about 470 miles southeast of the Big Island and is not expected to turn into a hurricane. Officials say it could dump up to 15 inches of rain this weekend in parts of Hawaii, with life-threatening flooding and mudslides a big concern for many residents. The NYPD says they're searching for the gunman who shot and killed a man during a road rage incident Friday. Lisa Salvati has more.
3: Police say it happened at about 10 p.m. on Crescent Avenue in East New York, Brooklyn. ABC 7 reports a neighbor's surveillance camera recorded two drivers having an argument, then the sound of gunshots before the shooter took off. Cops got a 911 call, and when they got there, they found the 27-year-old victim, who had been operating a moped, with gunshot wounds to his chest and torso. He was taken to the hospital but didn't make it. In New York, I'm Lisa Salvati.
1: Immigration authorities say federal agents boarded two cruise ships in Boston and arrested 11 foreign workers who are suspected of possessing child sexual abuse material. Customs and Border Protection said it conducted Operation Tidal Wave between August 14th and 16th. Border Patrol agents and investigators from the Department of Homeland Security said the arrested were made on the cruise ships. Both cruise lines say they are cooperating with law enforcement. And Tesla is recalling

0: nearly 3 million vehicles in China over concerns that doors may be difficult to open in an emergency. The recall comes alongside recalls announced by 8 other automakers, affecting a total of around 4.3 million vehicles in China. I'm Jim Forbes.
1: Skies will be partly cloudy tonight as temperatures settle close to 70 degrees. Tomorrow for Sunday, we got a lot of sunshine during the day. The high will be 92. Clouds roll in for Sunday night, along with a 40% chance of showers and storms after midnight. We'll keep a 50-50 shot of showers and storms around for the first part of Monday, but by Monday afternoon, partly sunny with a high of 89. Tuesday, sunny, hot again, with afternoon highs right back into the mid-90s. From the Arkansas Now Weather Center, I'm meteorologist Laura Huckabee.

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1: Skies will be partly cloudy tonight as temperatures settle close to 70 degrees. Tomorrow for Sunday, we got a lot of sunshine during the day. The high will be 92. Clouds roll in for Sunday night, along with a 40% chance of showers and storms after midnight. We'll keep a 50-50 shot of showers and storms around for the first part of Monday, but by Monday afternoon, partly sunny with a high of 89. Tuesday, sunny, hot again, with afternoon highs right back into the mid-90s. From the Arkansas Now Weather Center, I'm meteorologist Laura Huckabee.

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And maybe we should start seeing other people. And baby, things are moving way too fast for me.

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1: Skies will be partly cloudy tonight as temperatures settle close to 70 degrees. Tomorrow for Sunday, we got a lot of sunshine during the day. The high will be 92. Clouds roll in for Sunday night, along with a 40% chance of showers and storms after midnight. We'll keep a 50-50 shot of showers and storms around for the first part of Monday, but by Monday afternoon, partly sunny with a high of 89. Tuesday, sunny, hot again, with afternoon highs right back into the mid-90s. From the Arkansas Now Weather Center, I'm meteorologist Laura Huckabee.

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1: The trade war between the U.S. and one of its neighbors is heating up. The U.S. imposed 50% tariffs on some Canadian products after trade talks between the countries failed. In response, Canada said it will impose its own retaliatory tariffs starting on September 8th. Both sides blamed the other for not reaching a deal as the new U.S. tariffs took effect on Saturday morning. Canadian Prime Minister Mark Carney said Canada's tariffs on U.S. goods will target sectors like steel, dairy, agricultural equipment, and pulp and paper, among others. He said additional details on those new measures will be released in the coming days and said they will be, quote, dollar for dollar. New research says the San Andreas Fault may be slipping faster than originally thought. Rich Cassone has more.
2: Professor Kim Blisniak, an earthquake geologist at San Jose State University, conducted the research for a new paper. She told the San Francisco Chronicle that she looked at 10,000 years of data in her work, while previous research only examined 1,000 years. The movement specifically applies to a portion of the San Andreas Fault in Northern California. Higher slip rates can often mean more earthquakes. Her study is not yet published. I'm Rich Cassone.
1: And a Texas judge has rejected a request for a new murder trial for Carmelo Anthony, who is serving a 35-year sentence for fatally stabbing a fellow student at a high school track meet. Retired Kaufman County District Judge Michael Chetty denied the motion, which says that a, quote, gentleman's agreement between the trial attorneys hurt Anthony's ability to testify. Anthony's legal team argued that he acted in self-defense when he stabbed Austin Metcalf during the April 2025 track meet in Frisco. Prosecutors claimed that the killing was, quote, unjustified and was, quote, plain and simple murder. The ruling leaves Anthony's conviction and sentence intact. I'm Jim Forbes. Forecasters are keeping an eye on Tropical Storm Mokay off the coast of Hawaii. The Central Pacific Hurricane Center says Mokay is packing top winds of 50 miles per hour, and a flood watch has been activated for the Big Island through Monday. At last check, the storm was about 470 miles southeast of the Big Island and is not expected to turn into a hurricane. Officials say it could dump up to 15 inches of rain this weekend in parts of Hawaii, with life-threatening flooding and mudslides a big concern for many residents. The NYPD says they're searching for the gunman who shot and killed a man during a road rage incident Friday. Lisa Salvati has more.
3: Police say it happened at about 10 p.m. on Crescent Avenue in East New York, Brooklyn. ABC 7 reports a neighbor's surveillance camera recorded two drivers having an argument, then the sound of gunshots before the shooter took off. Cops got a 911 call, and when they got there, they found the 27-year-old victim, who had been operating a moped, with gunshot wounds to his chest and torso. He was taken to the hospital but didn't make it. In New York, I'm Lisa Salvati.
1: Immigration authorities say federal agents boarded two cruise ships in Boston and arrested 11 foreign workers who are suspected of possessing child sexual abuse material. Customs and Border Protection said it conducted Operation Tidal Wave between August 14th and 16th. Border Patrol agents and investigators from the Department of Homeland Security said the arrested were made on the cruise ships. Both cruise lines say they are cooperating with law enforcement. And Tesla is recalling nearly 3 million vehicles in China over concerns that doors may be difficult to open in an emergency. The recall comes alongside recalls announced by 8 other automakers, affecting a total of around 4.3 million vehicles in China. I'm Jim Forbes.
4: Skies will be partly cloudy tonight as temperatures settle close to 70 degrees. Tomorrow for Sunday, we got a lot of sunshine during the day. The high will be 92. Clouds roll in for Sunday night, along with a 40% chance of showers and storms after midnight. We'll keep a 50-50 shot of showers and storms around for the first part of Monday, but by Monday afternoon, partly sunny with a high of 89. Tuesday, sunny, hot again, with afternoon highs right back into the mid-90s. From the Arkansas Now Weather Center, I'm meteorologist Laura Huckabee.
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1: Skies will be partly cloudy tonight as temperatures settle close to 70 degrees. Tomorrow for Sunday, we got a lot of sunshine during the day. The high will be 92. Clouds roll in for Sunday night, along with a 40% chance of showers and storms after midnight. We'll keep a 50-50 shot of showers and storms around for the first part of Monday, but by Monday afternoon, partly sunny with a high of 89. Tuesday, sunny, hot again, with afternoon highs right back into the mid-90s. From the Arkansas Now Weather Center, I'm meteorologist Laura Huckabee.

She was storming through the house that day, and I could tell she was leaving. And I thought, oh, she'll be back, till she turned around and pointed at the wall and said,

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1: Skies will be partly cloudy tonight as temperatures settle close to 70 degrees. Tomorrow for Sunday, we got a lot of sunshine during the day. The high will be 92. Clouds roll in for Sunday night, along with a 40% chance of showers and storms after midnight. We'll keep a 50-50 shot of showers and storms around for the first part of Monday, but by Monday afternoon, partly sunny with a high of 89. Tuesday, sunny, hot again, with afternoon highs right back into the mid-90s. From the Arkansas Now Weather Center, I'm meteorologist Laura Huckabee.

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I'll be beating on my tom-tom. 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

They grab his feet, smack him till he cries. He goes home the next afternoon. And before you know it, he's off to school, and then he graduates in May.

0: Locally owned since 1956, EAB, East Arkansas Broadcasters. 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KWYN, World News Now.
1: The trade war between the U.S. and one of its neighbors is heating up. The U.S. imposed 50% tariffs on some Canadian products after trade talks between the countries failed. In response, Canada said it will impose its own retaliatory tariffs starting on September 8th. Both sides blamed the other for not reaching a deal as the new U.S. tariffs took effect on Saturday morning. Canadian Prime Minister Mark Carney said Canada's tariffs on U.S. goods will target sectors like steel, dairy, agricultural equipment, and pulp and paper, among others. He said additional details on those new measures will be released in the coming days and said they will be, quote, dollar for dollar. New research says the San Andreas Fault may be slipping faster than originally thought. Rich Cassone has more.
2: Professor Kim Blisniak, an earthquake geologist at San Jose State University, conducted the research for a new paper. She told the San Francisco Chronicle that she looked at 10,000 years of data in her work, while previous research only examined 1,000 years. The movement specifically applies to a portion of the San Andreas Fault in Northern California. Higher slip rates can often mean more earthquakes. Her study is not yet published. I'm Rich Cassone.
1: And a Texas judge has rejected a request for a new murder trial for Carmelo Anthony, who is serving a 35-year sentence for fatally stabbing a fellow student at a high school track meet. Retired Kaufman County District Judge Michael Chetty denied the motion, which says that a, quote, gentleman's agreement between the trial attorneys hurt Anthony's ability to testify. Anthony's legal team argued that he acted in self-defense when he stabbed Austin Metcalf during the April 2025 track meet in Frisco. Prosecutors claimed that the killing was, quote, unjustified and was, quote, plain and simple murder. The ruling leaves Anthony's conviction and sentence intact. I'm Jim Forbes. Forecasters are keeping an eye on Tropical Storm Mokay off the coast of Hawaii. The Central Pacific Hurricane Center says Mokay is packing top winds of 50 miles per hour, and a flood watch has been activated for the Big Island through Monday. At last check, the storm was about 470 miles southeast of the Big Island and is not expected to turn into a hurricane. Officials say it could dump up to 15 inches of rain this weekend in parts of Hawaii, with life-threatening flooding and mudslides a big concern for many residents. The NYPD says they're searching for the gunman who shot and killed a man during a road rage incident Friday. Lisa Salvati has more.
3: Police say it happened at about 10 p.m. on Crescent Avenue in East New York, Brooklyn. ABC 7 reports a neighbor's surveillance camera recorded two drivers having an argument, then the sound of gunshots before the shooter took off. Cops got a 911 call, and when they got there, they found the 27-year-old victim, who had been operating a moped, with gunshot wounds to his chest and torso. He was taken to the hospital but didn't make it. In New York, I'm Lisa Salvati.
1: Immigration authorities say federal agents boarded two cruise ships in Boston and arrested 11 foreign workers who are suspected of possessing child sexual abuse material. Customs and Border Protection said it conducted Operation Tidal Wave between August 14th and 16th. Border Patrol agents and investigators from the Department of Homeland Security said the arrested were made on the cruise ships. Both cruise lines say they are cooperating with law enforcement. And Tesla is recalling nearly 3 million vehicles in China over concerns that doors may be difficult to open in an emergency. The recall comes alongside recalls announced by eight other automakers, affecting a total of around 4.3 million vehicles in China. I'm Jim Forbes.
4: Skies will be partly cloudy tonight as temperatures settle close to 70 degrees. Tomorrow for Sunday, we got a lot of sunshine during the day. The high will be 92. Clouds roll in for Sunday night, along with a 40% chance of showers and storms after midnight. We'll keep a 50-50 shot of showers and storms around for the first part of Monday, but by Monday afternoon, partly sunny with a high of 89. Tuesday, sunny, hot again, with afternoon highs right back into the mid-90s. From the Arkansas Now Weather Center, I'm meteorologist Laura Huckabee.

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1: Skies will be partly cloudy tonight as temperatures settle close to 70 degrees. Tomorrow for Sunday, we got a lot of sunshine during the day. The high will be 92. Clouds roll in for Sunday night, along with a 40% chance of showers and storms after midnight. We'll keep a 50-50 shot of showers and storms around for the first part of Monday, but by Monday afternoon, partly sunny with a high of 89. Tuesday, sunny, hot again, with afternoon highs right back into the mid-90s. From the Arkansas Now Weather Center, I'm meteorologist Laura Huckabee.
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1: Skies will be partly cloudy tonight as temperatures settle close to 70 degrees. Tomorrow for Sunday, we got a lot of sunshine during the day. The high will be 92. Clouds roll in for Sunday night, along with a 40% chance of showers and storms after midnight. We'll keep a 50-50 shot of showers and storms around for the first part of Monday, but by Monday afternoon, partly sunny with a high of 89. Tuesday, sunny, hot again, with afternoon highs right back into the mid-90s. From the Arkansas Now Weather Center, I'm meteorologist Laura Huckabee.

but I'm trying. It's been 2 years since we finalized. I still ain't used to putting X in front of wife, but I'm trying.

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But I'm trying.

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1: The trade war between the U.S. and one of its neighbors is heating up. The U.S. imposed 50% tariffs on some Canadian products after trade talks between the countries failed. In response, Canada said it will impose its own retaliatory tariffs starting on September 8th. Both sides blamed the other for not reaching a deal as the new U.S. tariffs took effect on Saturday morning. Canadian Prime Minister Mark Carney said Canada's tariffs on U.S. goods will target sectors like steel, dairy, agricultural equipment, and pulp and paper, among others. He said additional details on those new measures will be released in the coming days and said they will be, quote, dollar for dollar. New research says the San Andreas Fault may be slipping faster than originally thought. Rich Cassone has more.
2: Professor Kim Blisniak, an earthquake geologist at San Jose State University, conducted the research for a new paper. She told the San Francisco Chronicle that she looked at 10,000 years of data in her work, while previous research only examined 1,000 years. The movement specifically applies to a portion of the San Andreas Fault in Northern California. Higher slip rates can often mean more earthquakes. Her study is not yet published. I'm Rich Cassone.
1: And a Texas judge has rejected a request for a new murder trial for Carmelo Anthony, who is serving a 35-year sentence for fatally stabbing a fellow student at a high school track meet. Retired Kaufman County District Judge Michael Chetty denied the motion, which says that a, quote, gentleman's agreement between the trial attorneys hurt Anthony's ability to testify. Anthony's legal team argued that he acted in self-defense when he stabbed Austin Metcalf during the April 2025 track meet in Frisco. Prosecutors claimed that the killing was, quote, unjustified and was, quote, plain and simple murder. The ruling leaves Anthony's conviction and sentence intact. I'm Jim Forbes. Forecasters are keeping an eye on Tropical Storm Mokay off the coast of Hawaii. The Central Pacific Hurricane Center says Mokay is packing top winds of 50 miles per hour, and a flood watch has been activated for the Big Island through Monday. At last check, the storm was about 470 miles southeast of the Big Island and is not expected to turn into a hurricane. Officials say it could dump up to 15 inches of rain this weekend in parts of Hawaii, with life-threatening flooding and mudslides a big concern for many residents. The NYPD says they're searching for the gunman who shot and killed a man during a road rage incident Friday. Lisa Salvati has more.
3: Police say it happened at about 10 p.m. on Crescent Avenue in East New York, Brooklyn. ABC 7 reports a neighbor's surveillance camera recorded two drivers having an argument, then the sound of gunshots before the shooter took off. Cops got a 911 call, and when they got there, they found the 27-year-old victim, who had been operating a moped, with gunshot wounds to his chest and torso. He was taken to the hospital but didn't make it. In New York, I'm Lisa Salvati.
1: Immigration authorities say federal agents boarded two cruise ships in Boston and arrested 11 foreign workers who are suspected of possessing child sexual abuse material. Customs and Border Protection said it conducted Operation Tidal Wave between August 14th and 16th. Border Patrol agents and investigators from the Department of Homeland Security said the arrested were made on the cruise ships. Both cruise lines say they are cooperating with law enforcement. And Tesla is recalling nearly 3 million vehicles in China over concerns that doors may be difficult to open in an emergency. The recall comes alongside recalls announced by 8 other automakers, affecting a total of around 4.3 million vehicles in China. I'm Jim Forbes.

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1: Nevada's governor has declared a state of emergency as a fast-moving wildfire west of Reno has exploded to over 10,000 acres in one day and is still at 0% containment. The Hawk Fire started early yesterday and is threatening over 1,000 homes, which has prompted Level 3 evacuation orders in the heavily populated region. This comes as thousands of people head to Reno for supplies for the more than week-long Burning Man event in the Black Rock Desert, some 100 miles northeast of Reno. Nearly 2 weeks after being hit by a windstorm, over 30,000 people are still without power in northwest Indiana. The August 11th storm killed 7 people and toppled trees and power lines in the city of Gary. At the Save More grocery store, some empty freezers and fridges as it runs on a generator, this shopper saying.
2: No luxuries, no ice cream, no popsicles for the children. It's just basic food just to survive on.
1: A class action lawsuit has been filed against the Indiana Utility Company by residents who are still without electricity. A similar situation in Memphis says more than 100,000 people are without power after severe thunderstorms rolled across eastern Tennessee last night. Officials confirmed that there were straight-line winds of 70 miles per hour. Indy cars will be racing in the streets of Washington, D.C. today for the Freedom 250 Grand Prix. The race will start and finish on 3rd Street in front of the U.S. Capitol and will include 7 turns around the National Mall for a total of 147 laps. The official race takes place at 1 p.m. Eastern. President Trump and the First Lady will reportedly take a ceremonial lap around the course before the race, and Trump will wave the green flag to start the race. Race fans can see the Freedom 250 live on Fox TV, and it will stream on Fox One. I'm Jennifer Kuiper. The federal government is announcing a new initiative for better preparedness and response when individuals with autism are reported missing. Scott Carr has more.
3: The Department of Health and Human Services says it will partner with the DOJ and FEMA to better coordinate with emergency management, law enforcement, first responders, and community partners across the nation. HHS says the program's called the National Autism Missing and Endangered Person Alert Initiative, reflecting, they say, a federal commitment to treating such missing cases with the appropriate urgency.
1: Over a dozen public interest and consumer advocacy groups are asking the Federal Trade Commission to investigate AI developers for destroying books used to train their language models. In a letter to FTC Chairman Andrew Ferguson, the Demand Progress Education Fund and other groups say in some cases AI companies are buying and destroying books that are among the last surviving copies of original works. The groups claim the practice violates Section 5 of the FTC Act, which bars unfair or deceptive acts in commerce. More autonomous vehicles will soon be for hire, Matt Mattinson explains.
4: State regulators in Nevada are giving the thumbs up to Waymo, Uber, and Tesla to operate 8,000 autonomous vehicles in Clark County, Las Vegas included.
1: President Trump is set to award the Congressional Space Medal of Honor to the crew of NASA's Artemis II mission.
5: A White House official said he will present the award next Friday at Johnson Space Center in Houston. NASA astronauts Reid Wiseman, Victor Glover, and Christina Cook, along with Canadian Space Agency astronaut Jeremy Hansen, were the first humans to travel around the moon in more than a half century in their 10-day mission. They splashed down safely April 10th. I'm Chris Caraggio.
1: National Treasure 3 is in the works. Director John Turteltaub says a third installment in the popular Nicolas Cage franchise is in the works with a script that Disney has approved. He made the announcement while appearing live on the National Treasure Hunt podcast in Philadelphia. I'm Jennifer Kuiper.
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Memories I'll carry to my tomb. 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
1: Canadian Prime Minister Mark Carney says Canada is at war with the U.S. after trade talks collapse with the Trump administration. Jim Forbes has more.
2: U.S. tariffs against a wide range of Canadian goods went into effect early Saturday after negotiators from both sides failed to reach an agreement. On Saturday morning, Carney gave a speech to Canadians calling the U.S. terms, quote, a bad deal, and claimed, quote, America has changed and that sometimes its signature is written in pencil. Carney said, quote, we are not prepared to compromise Canada's sovereignty, and added, quote, you're at war when you're attacked and we got attacked.
1: The U.S. and Iran ramped up the hostile messaging ahead of tomorrow's scheduled announcement of new U.S. sanctions on Tehran. Treasury Secretary Scott Bessent is set to hold a press conference after the White House said it plans to impose the toughest sanctions in history on Iran and the Islamic Republic's key trading partners. Top Iranian officials have promised a devastating response to any new economic sanctions. The search continues for a Massachusetts woman who disappeared after her police officer husband was found dead in their house. Police in Worcester have issued an arrest warrant for 58-year-old Karen Solomon, who's wanted on charges of assault and battery with a dangerous weapon and is considered armed and dangerous. Solomon disappeared Tuesday after her husband, Kurt, was found dead inside their home with injuries from a sharp object. Kurt Solomon had served with the Worcester Police for over 30 years. His wife had co-founded an organization that advocates for the mental health of police officers. And the NAACP is criticizing the Navy after reports surfaced of an aircraft carrier named after a Black war hero possibly being renamed after President Trump. NAACP President Derek Johnson calls the report a slap in the face to every war hero and to every member who has worn the uniform. The carrier is the first to honor a Black American and the first recognizing a sailor's actions while serving in the enlisted ranks. I'm Jennifer Kuiper. The CDC says 55 people across 15 states have contracted either salmonella or E. coli from alfalfa sprouts. Two people had both E. coli and salmonella. Correspondent Dr. Natalie Azar says that's uncommon but can happen in agricultural exposure when it comes to shared soil and water and contamination from animal feces.
3: And then the thing that's kind of unique about this, I guess, is that the alfalfa seeds themselves are kind of hard to clean. And so if they're being combined with a bunch of other vats in water, they can definitely spread germs between them.
1: If the everything sprouts are in your fridge, the CDC recommends throwing them away or returning them to the store. Immigration authorities say U.S. federal agents boarded two cruise ships in Boston and arrested 11 foreign workers who are suspected of possessing child sexual abuse material. Customs and Border Protection says it conducted Operation Tidal Wave between August 14th and 16th. Border Patrol agents and investigators from the Department of Homeland Security say the arrests were made on the cruise ships Volendam and Norwegian Breakaway. Both cruise lines say they are cooperating with law enforcement. U.S. Open Fan Week is making its return to Queens. Natalie Migliori has more.
4: The qualifying matches get underway at the Billie Jean King National Tennis Center with an expanded schedule that includes the mixed doubles event. Fan Week is free, but adults will need to register for a free fan access pass to get into the grounds. Organizers say the week offers fans a chance to watch world-class tennis and enjoy interactive experiences ahead of the official start to the U.S. Open. First round matches start Sunday, August 30th, with the tournament running through September 13th. In New York, I'm Natalie Migliori.
1: A humanoid robot developed by Chinese smartphone maker Honor beats the 100-meter world record held by Usain Bolt since the World Athletics Championships in Berlin in 2009. I'm Jennifer Kuiper.
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1: Happy birthday to you. Happy birthday to you. 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Happy birthday. 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
3: And now time for the birthday calendar for Sunday, August 23rd. In Cherry Valley, happy birthday to John Stevens. 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Happy anniversary to Scott and Sherry Rogers. Happy anniversary to Matt and Amber Johnson, and in memorial to Riley Clark.
1: Happy birthday to you. 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Happy birthday. Happy birthday. 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
3: And now for the church bulletin for Sunday, August 23rd. The Bridge Church in Wynn has opened a food pantry. The pantry is open from 8 a.m. until 5 p.m. Monday through Thursday. The fourth anniversary of Pastor Taylor and First Lady Myra McDaniel will be held on Sunday, August 23rd at the Jerusalem MB Church in Forest City. The celebration begins at 11 a.m. The speaker will be Derek McDaniel of Rome, Georgia. A CK-sponsored rodeo will be held at the Three Trees Cowboy Church Arena on Saturday, September 5th. It will begin at 7 p.m. Riders should pre-register by Monday, August 31st. It will include mutton busting and steer riding. And finally, the Wynn Presbyterian Church will hold its next Cherry Falls Memorial Concert Tuesday, September 29th. It will begin at 7 p.m. and will feature Scott Moore on trumpet and Gabriel Statham on piano and organ. The concert is free.

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All about living and reasons for giving and things that will help you to grow. We've watched your diet and taught you to be quiet in places of worship and school. We've kept you well groomed with a nice, tidy room

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1: The U.S. and Iran are having a war of words ahead of tomorrow's scheduled announcement of new U.S. sanctions on Tehran. It comes after the White House said it plans to impose the toughest sanctions in history on Iran and the Islamic Republic's key trading partners. In response, top Iranian officials promised a devastating response to any new economic sanctions. The head of Pakistan's army will be in Iran tomorrow to discuss U.S. sanctions. Reuters says the meeting in Tehran will be about President Trump's increasing pressures on Iran's struggling economy by threatening to implement harsher sanctions. A fast-moving wildfire near a Nevada city has exploded to over 10,000 acres in one day and is still at 0% containment. Jim Forbes has the latest.
2: The Hawk Fire started early Saturday west of Reno and is threatening over 1,000 homes, which has prompted Level 3 evacuation orders in the heavily populated region and Level 2 evacuation warnings. Officials have opened two evacuation centers in Reno, and one of them is already at full capacity. Nevada Governor Joe Lombardo has declared a state of emergency, and Reno's mayor says Nevada firefighters are, quote, heroically fighting the fire and the high winds to save lives and homes.
1: A Texas judge has rejected a request for a new murder trial for 19-year-old Carmelo Anthony. Anthony is serving a 35-year sentence for fatally stabbing a fellow student at a high school track meet near Dallas. Anthony's legal team argued that he acted in self-defense when he stabbed Austin Metcalf during the April 2025 track meet in Frisco. Prosecutors claim that the killing was unjustified and was plain and simple murder. Over a dozen consumer advocacy groups are asking the Federal Trade Commission to investigate AI developers who destroy books to train their language models. The groups say AI companies are buying books in bulk and destroying physical copies, including the last surviving copies of original works. I'm Jennifer Kuiper. Employer health costs are projected to rise nearly 10% next year, according to a new risk analysis from the insurance broker Aon. It predicts that at the current status quo, next year employers would be spending an additional $19,000 per employee on average. This would be a fourth consecutive year of near double-digit percentage increases. The firm noted that many employers would likely make changes to mitigate expected costs. The NYPD says they're searching for a gunman who shot and killed a man during a road rage incident Friday. Lisa Salvati reports.
3: Police say it happened at about 10 p.m. on Crescent Avenue in East New York, Brooklyn. ABC 7 reports a neighbor's surveillance camera recorded two drivers having an argument, then the sound of gunshots before the shooter took off. Cops got a 911 call, and when they got there, they found the 27-year-old victim who had been operating a moped with gunshot wounds to his chest and torso. He was taken to the hospital but didn't make it.
1: The Food and Drug Administration says bottles of Clear Eyes Maximum Itchy Eye Relief are being voluntarily recalled over possible contamination. According to the FDA, the recall involves 0.5 fluid ounce bottles distributed nationally by MedTech Products. The eye drops were sold at major retailers, including CVS and Walmart. The FDA cites lack of assurance of sterility as the reason for the voluntary recall. Manhattan's legendary Carnegie Deli is slated to reopen in September. Rob Martier with the tasty details.
4: The new Midtown location will be at 7th Avenue and 54th Street, just a block away from the old one. The New York Daily News reports it's bringing back not only its famous pastrami and corned beef sandwiches, but its original look. A representative says the goal was to keep its history intact by still providing waiter service and walk-in only seating as it introduces the iconic restaurant to the next generation.
1: I'm Jennifer Kuiper.

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good morning and God bless to all of you from Smith Chapel Baptist Church of Wynn, Arkansas. 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Pastor J.T. Baskins and the entire congregation invite you to come worship with us. There is a difference. Come and see.

You can stand with me. Turn it to the book of Job. The book of Job, and we'll start in chapter number 14 and read verse number 14. That's the book of Job. And we're preaching from the book of Job, and Job, some believe that the book of Job is the oldest Bible out of the oldest book of the Bible. But some believe, and this is what I believe after years of study, that it's a possibility that Job lived somewhere around 500 years before the birth of Christ, somewhere in that neighborhood. But nobody can be certain about this. Can't be dogmatic, but we know that Job lived and Job died. Amen? And we're going to live and we're going to die. Now there's an exception, rapture. Rapture can snatch us out of here, but every one of us have an appointment with God in death, every one of us, and we're going to die. The lost man, he can just bark it down, he's going to die. Now, a saved person can be raptured out, but the lost person, he can't be raptured out. No, sir, he's got to go through death. And he's already living a separate life from God, and he's separated from God. And when he dies, and when I say he, I'm talking about her and whoever it is, amen. And so we're going to look at Job, and Job, he asked a question here, and I like this question that he asked in verse 14. If a man dies, shall he live again? Now, that's a good question, ain't it? You may be seated. That's a good question. If a man dies, shall he live again? I know what the book says. I know that he'll live again. Amen? I know that. But see, it's not a matter if a man dies. A man is going to die. And I'm going to use person here. Other than a man, if a person dies, shall he live again? That covers everybody. Amen? That covers everybody. If a person dies, shall he live again? Now, not everybody believes they're going to live again. Some believe that they're going to come back as an animal or something else. I believe in a body resurrection. Get this thing here. I sure been having a lot of problem out of this thing lately, jumping off. But I believe in a body resurrection. How many of y'all believe that? Amen. It's going to be a body resurrection. Jesus Christ, he was raised from the dead. He raised himself from the dead in the body. Amen. A body resurrection. And

to chapter 19, and I want to look in verse number 23. Now, these are the words of Job. He said, Oh, that my words were now written. Oh, that they were printed in a book, that they were graven with an iron pen and laid in the rock forever. Can I tell you this? His words were wrote in a book. His words were wrote in a book, in the Word of God. He said, if these words were written in a book, oh, that they were printed in a book. Well, I've got his words right here. They are printed in a book, in the Word of God, in the Bible, preserved forever. Now, I believe that he wanted his words wrote in a book, and God was the one that inspired the book, and God's the one wrote the book. And so we see here that his words are in the book for you and I, for me and for you, for me and for you. He wrote it. God inspired it. In fact, God inspired it. He breathed the word. He breathed the scripture. And so now we have the scripture. And he said right here in verse 25, for I know. Now, there's some things that Job knew. And listen, you got to remember now this before the birth of Christ. Okay, y'all shake a bush just like this. Do y'all remember that? Do you remember that? All right, he said these words before Christ was ever born. And he said, he said, for I know that my Redeemer liveth, that he shall stand at the latter day upon the earth. My Redeemer liveth. I've got a Redeemer. Do you have a Redeemer? I've been redeemed. I've been redeemed by the blood of the crucified one. Job said it before he was ever born, before Christ was ever born. He said, I know my Redeemer liveth. Well, you say, when was Christ born? Well, he was born, but before he was born, he was always is. He always was. Amen. There's never been a time that Christ had not existed. He's the creator. Everything was made by him. He took up on him the form of a servant, made in the likeness of man. He came down here for one reason, as to redeem sinners, redeem mankind. He came to redeem me. He came to redeem you by his precious blood. He went to the old rugged cross. He went to that cross with one purpose in mind, that he lay down his life for you and for me. He loved me so much, he loved you so much, that he died on that cross for you. Jesus did that. He died for you. And you can shake your head and you can make fun of it. You can laugh about it and say, I don't believe it. But I'm going to tell you, one day you're going to believe it. When you take your last breath, you go into the doors of, through the door of eternity, you're going to regret it. This message is going to ring through your ears through all eternity, and you're going to say, if only I got saved that day. If I let Jesus save me that day. That preacher preached his heart out, but I said, no, I don't need a redeemer. Everybody needs a redeemer, and there's only one redeemer, and his name is Jesus Christ, the Son of God. Amen. How many understand that? And so he said, I know my Redeemer is living. Can I say you there's some things that I know? I know I'm saved. I don't have to worry about it. I don't have to think about it. But I do know I'm saved, and I was there when I got saved. I remember the night, I remember the place when Jesus saved me. I know, and people, I talk to people, I witness people, they say you can't know until you die. Sir, you can know that you know. According to 1 John chapter 5 and verse 13, these things I've written unto you that believe on the name of the Son of God, that you may know that you have eternal life. How many of y'all know that you got eternal life? Can you say amen or raise your hand or shout or do something? Do you know that you know? Well, then, hallelujah. This ought to be a great meeting today. How many of you know that he's been resurrected? Do y'all know that?

many of you believe that he's alive? He's not dead, he's alive. He's not in the grave. No, sir, he laid there for 3 days and three nights, and he got up. Amen, he ain't there no more. You say, where's he at today? He's seated on the right hand of the Father, making intercession for the saints of God. May come back in a moment. Job said, I know that my Redeemer liveth. I know it too. How do you know it? How do you know that you know that you know that your Redeemer liveth? The book. Amen. The book. He lived. Now look at here what he said. He said, verse 25, for I know that my Redeemer liveth, that he shall stand at the latter days upon the earth. He shall stand. Well, friend, I'm going to tell you, he stood and he preached the gospel. He preached to sinners. He loved sinners. He preached the gospel. He told them that he was going to die and that he's going to be raised from the dead. But they couldn't grasp that. They didn't know what he was talking about. Do you understand what he's talking about? I'll tell you what he was talking about, that he came into this world for this purpose, to seek and to save that which was lost. And to do that, he had to go by the way of Calvary, way of the cross, and they had to crucify him, pronounce him dead, put him in a tomb, and put a seal, rolled a big stone up there, and they sealed the tomb. And on that third day, the Bible said he arose from the dead. Amen. He came for that purpose, that he may be able to save you, save me, and resurrect us. Amen. So I know my Redeemer liveth. I know that he died, and I know that he stood after his death. He stood, and I believe it was about 40 days after his resurrection, then he took off to heaven. But he's coming back in a moment. I'm looking for his coming. I'm expecting him to come in. I'm glad you're here today. This is a resurrection day that we celebrate, the resurrection of Christ. I'm so glad that you're here. Amen. I'm glad. Can the church say that? I'm glad. Can you say you're glad that you're here? Do you really believe that Christ rose from the dead? I'm asking you, do you really believe it? Have you accepted that? Have you accepted that in your heart? Have you confessed that? Have you confessed that? We have confessed that Christ died, was buried, and rose again. Have you really done that? Are you saved? I'm asking you a question. Job asked a question. He asked a question about death. I'm asking you, do you know that you know you're saved? Amen. How many of you know that you know? I said that a moment ago. Some of you raise your hand. Clap your hand if you know that you know. Come on now, sir. Now, let me ask you a question now. Now, don't get mad at me, but if you do, it ain't going to bother me. You say, why? Because I'm a God-called preacher. And people don't like God-called preachers. Some of them love us, but some don't like us. I'm going to ask you a question. Where are you going to be next Sunday morning? Come on now. How many of you are going to be in the house of God next Sunday? Will you clap your hand? Come on now. Come on. Come on, amen. You gonna clap your hands and praise God. If I'm living, I'm gonna be in the house of God. Unless I'm sick, something's wrong with me, I'm hurt or in the hospital or about almost dead, amen. I'm gonna be in the house of God. How many can say amen to that? Has cat got y'all's tongue? Come on. Now some of you done turning me off, ain't you? Now there's some, I'm preaching some in here. And that some may be members of Smith Chapel Baptist Church. Yeah. And it may be somebody that's a member of another church or somebody. But I'm glad you're here, amen. Glad you're here. I'm glad you're here. But you say, did you know you're saved through faith? For by grace you're saved through faith. That's not even said. It's a gift of God. That works in a measure. But do you know we're saved by faith? You have to believe that Christ died and rose again. You have to confess that. Now, clap your hand if you believe that. Come on now, come on. You believe that, okay. All right, now, saved by faith. Now, let me talk to you about your faith. Your faith, you got saved by faith if you're saved. Let me ask, will your faith get you back to the house of God? Will it take you to church next Sunday?
Come on now, would it get you out of bed next Sunday? I know it's Easter Sunday, and thank God you're here. I'm glad you're here. I prayed that you'd come, but would it get you back to the house of God next Sunday, and the next Sunday, and the next Sunday, and the next Sunday, and the next Sunday, and the next Sunday, and Sunday night, Wednesday night? Would it do that? Clap your hand. Amen. Amen. You see, I'm afraid that some's going to die that's a member of the church that's not going to be resurrected. They got profession without possessions. I believe the faith that saves you can get you down to the house of God. Hallelujah. You say, who gave you the authority to say that? Jesus, the one that rose from the dead, he's the one called me to preach. And I'm preaching to please him. And I believe this kind of preaching pleases him. Amen. Now don't y'all pass out on me. Get excited. You're hearing the gospel. This is the gospel of Jesus Christ that I'm preaching. Hallelujah. I was not a church goer. But the night I got saved, I become a church goer. Yes, sir. I tell you, I got saved. And I got me a Bible, and I got in that Bible, and I wanted to know more about Jesus. I'd read that Bible. I worked second shift. I'd come in, I'd read that Bible. I searched them scriptures. I had a hunger and appetite for my Lord and Savior. I never had it before, and you get that when you get saved. I'm saying when you get saved, you get an appetite for God. Yes, sir, when you get saved. Now, I know health reasons you can't. Some folks are health. There's people right now in their homes would love to be in church today, and they can't. There's some in the hospital would love to be here today, but they can't. There's some in the nursing home would like to be here today, but they can't. That's the reason I'm going to do what I can, because there's coming a day when I may not, and I can't. Y'all still with me? Y'all smile every now and then. You know, Jeremiah, God told him not to look at their faces, just preach, amen, preach. But it's a good congregation. I'm glad you're here, a good congregation. Thank God that you're here, amen. Now, let's hear. He said, I know. Now, he knows our Redeemer liveth. Number two, he knows it. Now, look down there in verse 26. And though after my skin worm destroyed his body, yet in my flesh shall I see God. Now, he's talking about death, and then when you die, your body decays, right? But then, here come them worms, maggots, and they start eating on your body. Yeah. They're going to nibble on you like a fish. Nibble on you. On your flesh. That flesh that you stood today and dressed it, combed the hair if you have got any hair, put your makeup on, dressed up. That flesh, the worms are going to destroy it. Man, that's terrible. Your body's going to stink, smell terrible. That comes with death. Remember, you're dead. You're not going to run over yonder to your uncle or wherever you're going to go. You're dead. And the worms start eating on your body. Your body swells, turns color. Black. Green, remember now, Job said, I know if the worm destroy my flesh, he's talking about his body. He said, in my flesh, I'll see God. I'll see. What's he talking about? He's talking about a resurrection. After the skin worms get through with my body, after I turn to dust, when Jesus comes and up yonder in the air, he gives the shout, come forth, come hither.
Our bodies are getting up. The grave's going to be open. We're coming out of there to meet our Lord and Savior and in the flesh. In my flesh. You remember what Jesus said? He said, handle me and see. He said, flesh and bones. He said, handle me. I'm not a spirit. He said, I've got a body. He got a body, flesh, and it is spiritual. That's what he said. Do I know one day if I keep living and I die? There may be a funeral, there may not be, may be a graveside. It don't matter. But I'm dead. I'm put in under the ground. Cover the dirt over me. I don't know how old I'm be. It may be today. Maybe tomorrow. I may live, I don't know. I may live till I'm 105. I got my doubts. I may outlive all of my family members. Same way with you. My wife, my kids, grandkids, and there ain't nobody but me. Now that'd be miserable, wouldn't it? We don't know, but there's some things we do know. We know we're saved, and we can know that our body, if we die, going to be destroyed. And we do know on that resurrection morning, we're going to be, body's going to be raised. But when you die, now put this down, you know this. When you die, you move out of that body and you go be with Jesus if you're saved. And when Jesus come back, you're coming back with him. And when he gives that shout, the body's coming up out of the grave. You enter into that body, it'll be a changed body. Job said, I'm waiting on my change. Amen? It will be a spiritual body, but you'll be able to eat, drink. How do you know? He said, we have a body like him. And did he not eat the fish when he after his resurrection? Yeah, he drank too. But I didn't know all that. You know it now. I'm telling you, listen. We make light of the resurrection. We make light of what we call Easter Sunday. The word Easter. Now let me say this. The writers of the Bible and the New Testament in Acts 12, it's got the word Easter. How many read that? Let me tell you, the translators and the writer didn't make no mistake when they put that word Easter in there. You say, it said after Easter. Is that not right? Am I not right? What was he talking about? After the Passover. After the Passover. They did have pagan days during that time. But in the Bible, when they wrote the Bible, they're not talking about something pagan. They're talking about the Passover. After the Passover, what he's talking about. And so, when they used the word Easter, the translators in the English Bible didn't make no mistake. It means, you can say Passover. That's what it means. And so, it's good we celebrate the resurrection. It's good. We call it Resurrection Sunday, don't we? But I'm going to tell you, but the Passover took place first, then the resurrection. But that was a memorial that they done down through the years, the Jews. I know that Jesus is alive. How many of y'all know that he's alive? You know it. How many of you care? All of us care, don't we? And let me say this to you. Life is too short to put Jesus off. He's the only hope. He is our resurrection. I'm going to give you these points right here, and I'll be through. It won't take me long to do it. Jesus Christ is our Redeemer.
How many has been redeemed? You don't have to raise your hand. I have. By the blood of the crucified one. Jesus Christ is our righteousness. None of us are righteous. None of us can ever be righteous. But when we receive Christ, He is our righteousness. Christ is my righteousness. Righteous, He lived a righteous life. He never committed a sin. And don't lie to me. I'm going to ask you, since you got saved, since you've been saved, have you ever sinned since you got saved? You say, no, you're a liar. Jesus never did sin. He's our righteousness. And when we put our faith in Him, that is the righteousness of God. Then, Jesus Christ is our reason to live. He's my reason. Paul said, for me to die is gain. He said, for me to live is Christ, and die is gain. He's the reason that I live. He's the reason that I want to live is Christ. He's the reason. He's the reason for this meeting here this morning. He's the reason I preach. He's the reason we witness. He's the reason we sing. He's the reason we shout. We have a reason to live for Christ. Now, I'm going to ask every head be bowed, every eye closed, every come get ready to play a song. And Brother Mike will come. We're going to give a Holy Ghost invitation. You're here. You just didn't happen to be here. God brought you here for a reason, was to hear this message. All of us. I'm encouraged by hearing the message, although I'm a preacher, but God's doing the preaching, I believe. You're here. And what's sad, not all the people are saved, but I sure like for them to be. And that somebody may be you. You might need to be saved this morning. What you got, you got a profession, but you got a profession, but no possession, maybe. I don't know. But you can get that settled this morning. You can become real this morning. See, not only reason, but this thing is real. You become a real Christian, real child of God. You might say, well, nobody but hypocrites go to church. Yeah, but you don't have to be a hypocrite. Hypocrites go to the supermarkets. Hypocrites go to the ball game. Hypocrite goes to the post office. Hypocrites go to church. But you don't have to be. You can be saved. Sins forgiven. Name written in the Lamb's Book of Life. So in a little bit, I'm going to invite you to come. I'm going to ask you to come give your heart to Jesus Christ and be saved. I can't save you. If I could, I'd go around saving everybody I'd see. That's all I do, was just save people. But see, God can't save you neither. You say, wait a minute, God can't. No, not unless you want Him to. You're going to have to ask Him. Then He can save you. Amen? Jesus can save you if you ask Him. But if you don't ask Him, He can't save you. He will not save you. It's left up to you. It's in your hands, in your heart. You'll be saved this morning. And then if you're here and you just want to just get right with God, I mean, you can do that today. Maybe you are saved. Maybe out of fellowship, out of the will of God, you can come and get things right with God this morning. You sure can. You can get, maybe you've been laying out of church. Maybe you don't have the appetite you once had, the hunger for God. You might need a stirring. You might need to come. Might need to come. Lord, I'm going to ask you, Father, today, save that one nearest hell, God, that lost person. Lord, save that one that's wanting to be saved, that young person. Lord, been thinking about it, or that elder person, grandma, granddad, or

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Pastor J.T. Baskins and the entire congregation invite you to come worship with us. There is a difference. 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

0: sis! 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
8: When the great king Nebuchadnezzar died, he was succeeded by his son, evil Merodach. It is said that he ruled for only 2 years, then fell victim to a murderous plot of his brother-in-law, Nergal-Sir. Only a few years later, another son-in-law of Nebuchadnezzar, Nabonidus, became king. Nabonidus realized the enormity of the responsibility that rested upon him.
9: Well, it's a very great responsibility, being king of Babylon. Especially since Nebuchadnezzar still lives in the memory of the people. They'll expect me to be as great and understanding and as good a king as he was. But there just isn't any man and king as great as was Nebuchadnezzar. He was the greatest of them all.
10: Thank you, Nabonidus. I'm glad to see that my husband recognizes the greatness of my father.
9: Well, I mean it. I didn't say those things about him merely because he was your father. Nebuchadnezzar was the greatest of the great. He was without equal.
10: What made him great?
9: Well, the man, what he was, what he represented, what he believed in. It was his character and personality.
10: No, I don't think so.
9: What was it then?
11: If it please my father, the king, I think I know what made Nebuchadnezzar great.
9: You, my son, Belshazzar, know why Nebuchadnezzar was so great?
11: Yes, at least I should. I have held a high position in the court of Babylon for many years now. Grandfather Nebuchadnezzar trusted me with many responsibilities, and I got to know him, really know him.
9: And what made him the great man and king he was, huh?
11: He believed in and worshipped the God of Daniel.
9: Oh, you really believe that?
11: I had many chances to observe Nebuchadnezzar and Daniel.
10: I think Belshazzar's right. We all know what happened when Nebuchadnezzar challenged the God of Heaven. He was made like a beast for 7 years. When he again acknowledged the God of Heaven, he was miraculously restored to sanity.
9: Is the queen, my own wife, trying to tell me that I will have to denounce Babylonian gods and worship the Israelite God to be a great king?
10: I'm merely observing that we have Nebuchadnezzar's example to benefit by.
9: Well, I can't worship other gods.
11: I think you can be a great king, Father, and still worship our Babylonian gods, or no gods at all. I will help you rule Babylon. Together we will form policies and execute them. You will outshine Nebuchadnezzar in his greatest day.
9: You have a point, son. I'll think it over. Well, son, I've been thinking. You have occupied an important position in royal affairs for several years now. You're a bright young man, but I'm not quite convinced that you are yet experienced enough to rule jointly with me.
11: I'm sure I could, Father. I am capable and ambitious. I'm not afraid to work or shoulder responsibilities, and I love the power and fame that goes with it. I know all about Babylon and its government, about world affairs, about everything necessary to ruling the kingdom.
9: If you were king, what would be your idea as to the present greatest threat to Babylon and the throne?
11: That's easy. Persia. Media. Especially Persia. Cyrus the Great is the person I'd watch. He is a shrewd, crafty king, and in no hurry. He has his eye on Babylon and covets it.
9: How about Arabia?
11: She'd be my immediate concern, I think. I'd launch a campaign against the city of Timar right away.
9: Oh, maybe you are more clever at governing than I thought. My counselors are of the exact same opinion as you.
11: Are you going to march against Timar?
9: Yes, yes, as soon as the army and supplies can be readied, yes.
11: You're going to let me conduct the campaign?
9: No, no, I'll do that personally. But I will, I think, leave you here as king in my absence and commander of the remaining army. Well, son, good luck while I'm gone.
11: Good luck to you, father.
9: General, have the bugler sound forward march. Goodbye, son. Your majesty.
11: Goodbye, father. Your majesty. Scribe, assemble the court officers in the throne room at mid-afternoon.
12: Yes, your highness.
11: Yes, who?
12: Yes, your majesty.
11: That's better, and don't forget it. I am king. King of Babylon.
12: Yes, your majesty.
11: On the double. Round up the court officers immediately.
12: Yes, your majesty. Long live the king.
11: King. King Belshazzar. King of Babylon. I am now your king. As my officers, I expect each one of you to display proper respect and do me homage. The slightest infraction will be cause for your immediate extinction. Understand?
13: Long live the king!
11: I want to make something else clear, too, while I'm at it. I and I alone am the voice of authority here in the court, in all of Babylon. That goes for the gods also, specifically the God of heaven, worshipped and reverenced by King Nebuchadnezzar. From this moment on, he has no voice in the affairs of Babylon. No god has. Is that understood?
13: Long live the king!
8: Meanwhile, Nabonidus was successful in his campaign against Timar.
9: Well, General, it's over. We won.
14: Yes, your majesty.
9: Have you yet estimated the losses we sustained?
14: No, your majesty, but it wasn't too large.
9: And the enemy?
14: Oh, a few escaped, but only a few.
9: And Timar, is it pretty much demolished?
14: Yes, sir.
9: It's a shame, too. It was such a beautiful city, and the surrounding country. I had thought of making it my city of residence.
14: Why don't you, your majesty?
9: Well, do you think the city can be rebuilt, restored?
14: Yes, sir, without too much work.
9: Well, maybe I will stay here for a while. General, investigate and report to me exactly what it would take to rebuild Timar.
14: Yes, your majesty.
8: Nabonidus did rebuild Timar, and he remained there for 10 years. During those years, the official duties at Babylon were performed by his eldest son, Belshazzar. Then came Cyrus, founder and king of the new Persian Empire. He defeated the Babylonian army at Opis on the Tigris. Shortly thereafter, Sippar II was captured, and Cyrus prepared to march against Babylon.
15: General, is everything ready for the march against Babylon?
16: Are we going against the city of Babylon, your majesty?
15: The city of Babylon, the capital of the Babylonian Empire. We're going to take the city. You look doubtful, General.
16: The city of Babylon is impregnable, your majesty.
15: Don't tell me that the great General Gobryas is afraid. Impossible.
16: But, sir, Nebuchadnezzar, when he was king, made many changes in Babylon. He built a new addition to the city on the west bank of the Euphrates River. There's a new royal summer palace about a mile and a half north of the city. And Nebuchadnezzar surrounded all of these with a new wall, a dual impregnable wall with gates of brass. A moat further guards the city. And the central palace is practically surrounded by special citadels.
15: Babylon can be taken. We march immediately and lay siege to the city.
12: If it please His Majesty Belshazzar, the general of his army desires to see him.
17: He's probably worried about the siege of Babylon by Cyrus, but send him in. Yes. I'll see what he wants.
12: Yes, Your Majesty.
18: Long live the king.
17: What's your trouble, General?
18: I wish to report on our defenses, sir. As you ordered, we have stocked provisions in abundance for a lengthy siege. I have doubled the guard on the walls and the citadels, and all able-bodied men have been alerted.
17: Very good, General. Oh, but come, don't be so frightened. Babylon is safe from that barbarian, Cyrus, believe me.
18: Yes, sir, but I must say, sir, you seem to be taking this whole thing very lightly, as though you were happy that we were being attacked.
17: Why not? Cyrus doesn't have a chance.
18: Long live the king.
17: Yes, General.
18: Cyrus has camped on the west side of the river, just beyond your summer palace, Your Majesty.
17: He dare camp within sight of my palace?
18: Well, not exactly, Your Majesty. The little hill partially hides the actual camp.
17: What are they doing? What sort of preparations are they making to attack?
18: None, Your Majesty. They appear to be on a holiday, not a military campaign. They surely are ill-organized. They go swimming in the river, do just about as they please. I don't know what to make of it.
17: It's simple. Cyrus is a barbarian, like I said. He knows nothing but brute force. So far, he's just been lucky. But he'll never take Babylon by luck or brute force.
6: Aunt Carol, listening to Belshazzar makes me recall the old saying, never say never.
7: Me too, Uncle Dan. But you know, he really believed Babylon was impregnable. And history tells us that the city was unlikely to be starved out by a siege.
6: That's right. Water wasn't a problem with the Euphrates River flowing right through the city. And they had vast storehouses of grain and other foodstuffs, as well as gardens within the wall.
7: It's said that the people of Babylon could have withstood a siege for 20 years or more, much longer than an attacking army would endure.
6: So let's find out if Belshazzar was right or wrong as we continue our story, The Bloodless Hand.
8: Cyrus, commanding a combined force of Persian and Median soldiers, has marched against the city of Babylon. At present, he is camped outside the northern limits of the city by the side of the Euphrates River. Inside the city, King Belshazzar is certain that the massive walls of Babylon, its brass gates, and the Euphrates River protect the city against the invading army.
18: Your Majesty, I simply do not understand it. Cyrus and his army are still acting as though they're on a holiday. No organization, no discipline, just eating, drinking, and relaxing.
17: It's simple, General. Cyrus, like I said, is a barbarian. He knows no better.
18: Your Majesty, it may be all put on. I have a feeling that it isn't all that it appears to be.
17: Put on, General?
18: Done for a purpose, for effect. It's just too deliberate to be real.
17: Even so, assuming you're right, what possible connection could it have in taking Babylon?
18: Well, I'm not sure that it does, Your Majesty. I'm just not sure either way, that's all, but I'm deeply concerned. Your Majesty, I'd like to show you Cyrus's camp, let you personally inspect it.
17: Is that possible?
18: It is, Your Majesty. From atop the citadel at the northwestern corner of your summer palace.
17: It's safe to leave the inner city and go to the summer palace?
18: Yes, Your Majesty.
17: All right. I'd like to see the enemy camp. Yes, I see what you mean, General. But you can only see a part of their camp. The rest is hidden by that rise in the ground. They are unorganized, aren't they? Confusion, gaiety, drunkenness.
18: It's almost as if it was organized disorganization, like they were trying to hide something by confusion. All the activity down there just doesn't ring true.
17: You know, General, perhaps you're right. Perhaps Cyrus is deliberately trying to make us believe his army is unorganized, thinking that we might then get careless, somehow giving him the opportunity to take Babylon.
14: It could be, Your Majesty.
17: But if Cyrus were standing here where we are, looking down upon the walls and fortifications, and could see what we see, he would realize Babylon could never be taken by force. Look at those walls, wide enough for two chariots to travel side by side. Why, my grandfather Nebuchadnezzar made this city of Babylon impregnable.
14: King Nebuchadnezzar was a great man, Your Majesty.
17: In many respects, yes. In others, he was quite foolish, especially in his devotion to the strange God of Israel. Why he would forsake our own Babylonian gods and pay allegiance to a strange god is beyond me. And I defy the God of heaven, if there be such a God, to punish me for disbelief.
14: Glory to the gods of Babylon.
17: Exactly. Power, wealth, position, enjoyment, pleasure, beauty. Those are the gods I worship, the only gods with power.
15: It was King Belshazzar himself watching us from atop the wall, huh?
16: Yes, sir.
15: You're sure? Absolutely sure?
16: Oh, yes, sir. He's quite young. He looked self-confident, like he'd be easy to fool. Oh, I hope I get to see his face when it happens.
15: Oh, you
16: sir.
15: Will. His surprise and fear will be delightful to watch.
17: Yes. Messenger, send for my general. I want him here immediately.
14: Long live the king.
17: General, is there any change in the situation?
14: No, Your Majesty.
17: The enemy is still reveling and drinking in disorganized abandon?
14: Yes, sir. Except, Your Majesty, they appear to be easing up just a bit, as though they are tired of all the revelry.
17: That's normal. Even pleasure galls after a while. I want the chief butler and scribe here immediately. Send for them, General.
14: Yes, Your Majesty. Long live the king.
17: I want the baker here also. Gentlemen, I've made a decision. We're going to celebrate. Scribe, how many foreign dignitaries are present in Babylon?
12: Several hundred, Your Majesty.
17: Good. Butler, how about food and drink?
19: The storehouses are full and overflowing, Your Majesty.
17: Wine?
19: Oh, there is enough to flood the streets like water, Your Majesty.
17: Excellent, excellent. I hereby announce a forthcoming feast and celebration. A feast to end all feasts. For sheer grandeur and brilliancy, no feast and banquet has ever equaled this one. Scribe, prepare the main banquet hall in the central palace for 1,000 guests. Leave nothing undone that will add to their pleasure and delight.
12: Yes, Your Majesty.
17: And butler, I want you to prepare the drinks. There must be an endless supply of wine so that my guests will lose themselves in the maddening influence of the best wines in the kingdom.
19: Yes, Your Majesty.
17: Baker, you are to prepare a large assortment of cakes and bread and fruits, delicacies enough to satisfy the gluttonous appetites of 1,000 lords and ladies. And General, it is your responsibility to assure the guests that there is no danger from the enemy camped outside the walls.
14: I understand, Your Majesty.
17: How disappointed Cyrus and his army would be if they knew how really safe and secure we are.
15: So they feel secure inside the city, huh?
16: Safe and secure, sir.
15: If they only knew. By the way, General, do they suspect anything at all?
16: No, sir.
15: Is the work of the engineers about done?
16: Well, a few more days and it will be.
15: When did you say that Belshazzar's feast to end all feasts is to be held?
16: Well, our spies report it starts in 3 days.
15: Just about the time we're ready to surprise him, huh?
16: Yes, sir.
15: We'll plan on that then. We'll surprise him on the first night of his royal banquet with a surprise that will end all royal banquets, huh?
17: Some feast, eh, beautiful?
20: Another drink.
17: You! Bring
2: pitcher here and pour the lady another drink. Several drinks. Ah, this is a wonderful banquet. Everything that power and money can buy. Anyone in all the world who is anyone is here. You broke your glass.
20: I'm sorry.
2: Sorry, don't be. There are plenty more goblets and wine and... Aha, I have an idea. Yes, I'll do it.
20: Do what, Belshazzar?
2: Scribe! Scribe!
12: You call, yes. Your Majesty?
2: You know where the vessels of silver and gold are kept? The things Nebuchadnezzar had brought here from the Israelite temple in Jerusalem?
12: Oh, those vessels, yes.
2: Bring them here to me. The gold and silver ones, none of the others.
12: But, Your Majesty, those are sacred... Well, immediately, Your Majesty.
2: I'm going to get you the most expensive drinking goblets you ever drank from. The gold and silver vessels belonging to the God of Israel's temple.
20: Thank you, Belshazzar.
2: They say they are too sacred for a common mortal like me to handle. Sacred? I'll show them that nothing is too sacred for Belshazzar to handle. Nothing!
8: And they brought the golden vessels, and the king, his princes, his wives, and his concubines drank from them.
2: Drink, my friends, drink! Drink from the gold and silver cups! They are sacred cups! They belong to the God of creation!
3: God of creation? There is no such God. There's no God except the God of gold! Gold!
2: A toast! A toast!

0: What is it? Lackey, scribe! Who is doing that writing? General! Do you know anything about the hand up there on the wall?
1: It's gone now, Your Majesty.
0: But the words are there, like gleaming fire. Wise man! Wise man, come here at once! Scribe, can you read that writing on the wall?
2: No, Your Majesty.
3: Long live the king!
0: Do you recognize that writing on the wall?
3: Well, if his majesty would just give me time, I'll have it.
0: I will not! I want that writing read! Can you or can you not read it?
3: Well, Your Majesty, that writing is...
0: Astrologers!
3: I doubt it!
0: Astrologers! Can any of you read those words up there on the wall? Can anyone read them? I order someone to read those words for me! Can't! Fine, wise men you are. Or are you just waiting for a reward? All right. All right. Whosoever shall read this writing and tell me the interpretation thereof shall be clothed with scarlet and have a chain of gold about his neck, and I shall make him the third ruler in the kingdom. You're fakes, liars, all of you. If I just...
4: Son, listen to me.
0: I don't have time for you now. Later, Mother, later.
4: But, Your Majesty, I have just remembered something.
0: All right, all right. What is it you just remembered?
4: Oh, King, live forever. There is in your kingdom a man in whom is the spirit of the holy God. In the days of thy grandfather, King Nebuchadnezzar, this man was made chief of the wise men. He interpreted dreams, explained riddles, and solved problems. Now, O king, let this man Daniel be called, and he will show the interpretation.
0: Scribe, get this Daniel at once.
5: And Daniel was brought in before the king and requested to read the writing and reveal its interpretation.
6: Oh, king, I would first remind you of the matters of Nebuchadnezzar, his sin and fall and his banishment to the dwelling places of beasts. Later, his dominion and glory returned to him. These things, as you well know, O king, were judgments from the God of Israel. O king, you are also guilty of great sin. The Lord God is passing judgment upon you. You have defied God. The writing upon the wall is God's answer and judgment. Mene, mene, tekel, upharsin. The writing on the wall, O king, being interpreted means God has numbered the days of your kingdom and brought it to an end. You have been weighed in the balance and found wanting. Your kingdom is divided and given to the Medes and Persians.
0: The Medes and Persians? Cyrus? The Cyrus who is even now camped outside the walls? He will capture Babylon and bring to an end my dynasty?
6: God has spoken, and so shall it be.
0: Scribe, fetch the royal scarlet robes and put them upon Daniel, and the signet ring and chain of gold, put them also upon Daniel. And Daniel, thou art now the third ruler in Babylon.
4: Long live Prince Daniel!
7: Long live Prince Daniel!
8: Your Majesty, a messenger has just arrived from the outer city. It's of the utmost importance.
0: Bring him here.
9: Okay, Cyrus and his men are inside the city walls. He is
0: inside our walls. Babylon's walls!
9: Yes, yes, Your Majesty. Babylon is fallen. Even now, Cyrus and his army are marching toward your palace.
0: How did they get through the gates? Is there a traitor in our midst?
8: No, Your Majesty. While His Majesty and his guests were drinking, Cyrus marched his troops under the city walls into our city.
0: Under the city walls?
8: Yes, Your Majesty. They turned the river Euphrates out of its course and came in by way of the riverbed under the walls.
0: Then there is no hope?
8: No, Your Majesty. Babylon is doomed. But if His Majesty will come with me, perhaps an escape can be made through the Ninurta Gate and along the Kish Road. But His Majesty must hurry.
0: No, General. I shall stay and fight to the end.
5: In that night was Belshazzar slain, bringing to an inglorious end the Babylonian Empire brought into world prominence by the wise and God-fearing Nebuchadnezzar.
10: You know, boys and girls, our eternal security doesn't come from living behind walls or from armies or weapons. Real security comes from having a close relationship with Jesus.
11: Amen. So if you're at least 9 years old or even 99 and want to know Jesus,

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1: Now don't hesitate, because club membership won't cost you a thing.
0: That's right. The stories and puzzles are our gift to you.
1: Not only will you receive the adventure stories, puzzles, and quizzes, but as you complete the quizzes,
0: Whoa, Aunt Carol. Mm-hmm. Quizzes?
1: Yeah.
0: Sounds like school to me. Kids might be wondering if there's a lot of hard studying involved.
1: Oh, it's not like that. These are open Bible quizzes. They're easy and fun, and our Bible instructors are really nice. They'll answer any questions the kids may have.
0: Ah, I see. Now that that's clear, what were you about to say happens when kids return their completed quizzes?
1: Well, that's when they start collecting our dramatized stories on the life of Jesus. Theirs to keep, all free of charge.
0: Good. 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

0: Good morning, Wynn FUMC. How is everybody doing on this beautiful and just a little bit cooler morning? Doing good, doing great. Well, it is wonderful to see each and every one of your bright and shiny faces here in the house of the Lord. For those of you tuning in through the radio, we are glad that you are able to worship with us this morning, and we hope that you have a blessed day. The only announcement, or I guess I have two announcements to make this morning that I want to share with you all, is if you are on the trustees committee, don't forget we have a short meeting directly after service. I think we're going to meet in room 117. So if you're on that committee, make sure you stay just a little bit longer so that you can meet with that group. And then the second announcement I have is the rosebud that is on the altar. It is for Grant James Harrelson, born on 8/10/26 to Julie Rutherford and Cooper Harrelson. He's the first great-grandson of Joanna Harrelson. So if you get to see her today, make sure you show her some love and tell her congratulations. It's truly a wonderful blessing. Now, do we have any other announcements from the congregation that need to be shared? If not, I would like to invite Miss Elaine to come forward as she is going to lead us in our call to worship.
1: Please stand as you are willing and able. O most high, omnipotent Lord God,
2: to you belong praise, glory, honor, and blessing.
1: For our brother the sun, who is our day and who brings us the light.
2: For our sister the moon, and for the stars,
1: which you have set clear and lovely in heaven.
2: Praise be to our Lord.
1: Thank you. Please be seated.

Dear gracious, holy, loving God, we gather in this place on this beautiful day to worship you, to sing your praises, and to honor you with our whole selves. So as we sit in this sanctuary, in this holy place, may the things that are weighing us down, stressing us out, causing us grief and pain and fear, may we have the strength to place them at your feet and to let go for just a moment so that we may focus on you, our great hope, our great healer, our great redeemer. You are a God of love, a God of might, a God of mercy, a God of grace. And today, we celebrate that. And God, for those who are not here this morning, I ask that you be with them where they are and be for them what they need most at this time. So God, may your spirit descend from heaven today. Fill this place. Fill these people.

O holy God, you have called us to be one body. And as one body, let us now with one voice lift up the prayer you taught your disciples how to pray. Our Father, who art in heaven, hallowed be thy name. Thy kingdom come, thy will be done, on earth as it is in heaven. Give us this day our daily bread, and forgive us our trespasses, as we forgive those who trespass against us. And lead us not into temptation, but deliver us from evil. For thine is the kingdom, the power, and the glory forever. Amen. At this time, I'll invite you to stand as we sing our first hymn this morning. This is hymn number 577, God of Grace and God of Glory.

At this time, I'll invite you to remain standing as we join together in our affirmation of faith, the Apostles' Creed. It can be on found 881 in the hymnal, or you can find it on your pew card. I believe in God, Father Almighty, the maker of heaven and earth, and in Jesus Christ, his only Son, our Lord, who was conceived by the Holy Spirit, born of the Virgin Mary, suffered under Pontius Pilate, was crucified, dead, and buried. The third day he rose from the dead, he ascended into heaven, and sitteth at the right hand of God the Father Almighty. From thence he shall judge the quick and the dead. I believe in the Holy Spirit, the Holy Catholic Church, the communion of saints, the forgiveness of sins, the resurrection of the body, and the life everlasting. Amen.

You may be seated. At this time, I would like to invite the ushers to come forward for our time of offering. Dear gracious, generous provider, we gather in this place where we experience your gifts pour down like rain. Gifts of love, grace, mercy, compassion, and justice. Gifts like forgiveness and redemption. You are generous to us. So at this time, may we be generous to you and give back even just a portion so that we could take these gifts and use them to glorify your kingdom and to help grow your kingdom. God, all we do is for you, and help us to live into that call. I pray this in your holy and your precious name. Amen.

0: may be seated. At this time, I would like to invite CE to come forward and our littles for our children's moment.
1: Good morning. Good morning. Good morning.
2: Good morning.
1: How is everybody today? I hadn't seen y'all in a while. I've seen you two. I ain't seen you in a bit. How you been, Waverly? How's school going? Lane, how's school going? Fisher, how's school going? So.
3: School is going better. He doesn't like school.
1: All right. So today, along with Brother Jesse's sermon, we're going to talk a little bit about God creating the world and what it takes. So, all good things take what? Sorry, what? One more time? Time. All good things take time. Do y'all know how much time it took?
3: Every time they'll take you somewhere.
1: Okay. So, do y'all know how long it took God to create the world?
3: 1,000 years, 7 days.
1: 7 days, that's right.
3: 1,000 years.
1: Okay, great. So in the beginning, God created the heavens and the earth. Now the earth was formless and empty. Darkness was over the surface and deep, and the Spirit of God was hovering over the waters. And God said, "Let there be light." God saw the light, and it was good, and he separated the light from the darkness. God called the light day, and the darkness he called night. And there was evening, and there was morning on the first day. So, it probably took quite a bit of time to make that, huh?
3: He created God in 3 days.
1: That's right. So, God created the earth in 7 days. And you know what he did on the last day?
3: He rested.
1: That's right. Because once he got his work started, he wanted to make sure he was done before he could rest. And those things take time. All good things take time. So if we were based on how long it took for something, how good it would be based on time, my leg would be like really, really good by now, wouldn't it? Yeah. But
3: if I was Jesus, I would create the whole world and this whole planet.
1: Yeah, that's good. So even though I haven't been able to play with y'all and do things that I normally do with time, it's getting better, isn't it? And after this is all over with, Daddy's going to be healed up and ready to go again. One more thing. Fisher, what do you always say school takes too long of?
3: It takes 100 million times.
1: What do you always say about school? It takes too long. It takes too much time. But you know why it takes so much time? Do you think it takes too much time at school? Yeah, I agree. It takes so much time because they're creating y'all to be good little humans and smart. And all those things take... You're a human. Kids, they're teaching you to be good, smart little kids, and it takes time, just like it took God to make this earth and Jesus perfect over time.
3: I'm not going to school no more.
1: Yes, you are. So, listen, whenever y'all go back to school this week, I want you to think about, it's taking so much time, it's taking so long, I want to go play, but... If we're going to be smart and we're going to have good times at school, it's going to take a little bit of time. All good things take time. And when it's over with, then you can rest just like God did. What do you think about that?
3: I feel down.
1: It's like, yeah, I know. It's fine. All right. So let's close with the prayers.
3: Stop kidding yourself.
4: Stop.
1: Close your eyes. Prayer hands, close your eyes. Dear Jesus, thank you for letting us be here this morning. And Father, thank you for creating this world for us and taking the time that you spent to bring us here, to be with us, Lord, and being patient with us, because sometimes we lose track of time and it's hard for us to understand. But Jesus, thank you for loving us. Thank you for these children, Lord. We ask that you protect them in school, at home, outside, everywhere, Lord. Be with them and watch over them. In Jesus' name we pray. Amen.

Thank you, C, for that message. So today we are going to conclude our series in the beginning God. So we are going to be looking at verse 5 in Genesis chapter 1. So if you have your Bible with you or you have the Bible app on your phone, we are going to be looking at verse 5 in Genesis chapter 1. So once upon a time, there was a rabbit who started making fun of a turtle because the turtle was slow. So the turtle said, "Oh yeah, why don't you put your money where your mouth is and let's have a race." And y'all know the story from there, right? Aesop's fable of the tortoise and the hare. As I was preparing for this last sermon in our In the Beginning God series, something about this last verse really hit me hard this week. Perhaps it's because it's so simple yet so profound. Or maybe it's because of the season of life that I am in. Or it could be because it opened my eyes to an area of my life where I feel like I'm falling short. I want to read this verse. And in its simplicity, I want you to dig deep and try to understand just how profound verse 5 is in the beginning of this grand story. I'm going to read 1 through 4 again, but we're going to emphasize verse 5. So in the beginning, God created the heavens and the earth. The earth was without form and void, and darkness was over the face of the deep. And the Spirit of God was hovering over the face of the waters. And God said, "Let there be light." And there was light. And God saw that the light was good, and God separated the light from darkness. All right, here's verse 5. Dig deep. God called the light day, and darkness he called night. And there was evening, and there was morning, the first day. In one day. Let's pray. Dear gracious Holy God, we give thanks to you for an opening to this grand story. An opening that is so powerful, an opening that is so profound, an opening that I hope through this series we gained a better understanding of so that we can work on building our faith stories. Because I think that if we look at how you started this grand story, perhaps that's how we should build our faith story. So God, thank you. Thank you for this grace. Thank you for this instruction. Thank you for these tools to help us become a better version of ourselves that you have created us to be. God, I pray this in your precious and in your grace-filled name. Amen. So, just in the first four verses, we get a good understanding of how powerful God is. It's already showing us how omnipotent, omniscient, and omnipresent God truly is. Y'all know what those words mean? Omnipotent, yeah, omnipotent means all powerful, omniscient means all understanding, and omnipresent means everywhere. So the beginning of this grand story shows us just how powerful God truly is. He is there. He speaks, and what is spoken comes to being. Now, here's what I find fascinating about this verse. We understand how powerful, how good, how great, how grand God truly is. But this verse and the verses that follow in this creation story show us something that may seem a little out of character. Well, perhaps not out of character, but shows us something that may look
different coming from somebody who is this powerful. You see, for a God who can create with just a voice, I find it fascinating that God decided to take 6 days, or 7 days, to create. A God who can say, let this be, and it is, decided 6 days was a good time to make something complete. For us who see who God is in four verses, we come to understand that God doesn't need 6 days to create. If God of the first of the four verses that we covered the last several weeks is the same God in verse 5, then we know that 6 days wasn't needed. So why? Why did God take those 6 days? I mean, like I said, God could have spoken, everything could have appeared instantly, and all would have been done. But God didn't do that. God chose 6 days. God chose a process. And that is what kept stepping on my toes in this week's sermon prep. A God who can make something happen instantly decided to take time. And perhaps he is right. All good things come with time. But this simple verse is so profound. It's so profound. Let's break it down. Let's break it down. So the world that we live in, the world that God created, has transformed. We now live in a world of instant gratification. We want food fast. We want fast internet. We want answers immediately. We want instant results. We don't like waiting. How many of you all like waiting? Some of you may. Well, I mean, who all gets mad when you're sitting at a stoplight for 3 minutes? Especially this morning, the one by the fire station. We don't like waiting. We live in a world where we want speed. We want production. We want instant gratification. Speed and efficiency, they're great things. They truly are. Don't get me wrong. Ask your farmers. If you can get your crops done, you can get them where they need to be, you can get the money paid like as soon as you can, that's great, right? What about the grocery store? You want all your stuff there where it needs to be. You want folks to come and get it so you can make your money. You want that. That helps determine your success. Speed and efficiency are great most of the time. Most of the time. Not all the time. The danger of speed and efficiency and instant gratification is that, believe it or not, this is something we get addicted to. We get addicted to instant gratification. And once we get addicted to it, we expect this. This becomes our expectation. This becomes our desire for every aspect of our life, even though every aspect of our life doesn't need instant gratification. It doesn't need speed. It truly does matter that good things come with time. Faith, for instance, I believe, is one of those things where self-gratification doesn't help. Unfortunately, the instant gratification mindset can creep into our faith, and that will cause us to want instant spiritual growth. We want instant answers to prayers. We want instant transformation. We want to become the person that God wants us to be, and we want to do that right now. We don't want to wait. And if we aren't perfect now, when it doesn't happen quickly enough, we start to think that something is wrong. Maybe I'm not good enough.
Maybe I'm failing. Maybe God isn't working in my life. And then this leads to the risk of not trying anymore in our faith life. This leads to the risk of us becoming complacent where we are. And it even leads to giving up. Instant gratification. This is a dangerous addiction. This is what the world says. Speed, efficiency, instant gratification. This is the way. But Genesis, the story of creation, it paints us a different picture where God is showing us a different way. Because someone that can make something instantly decides that it's important to take time. So we're going to focus on that phrase, in one day. God took it day by day, step by step, one day at a time. One day at a time. Look at the rhythm of Genesis. Genesis chapter 1. So God speaks, God creates, God names, God sees, and God says what? It is good. And then the day ends, and another day begins. If we look at the story this way, God doesn't seem like God is in a hurry, right? An artist is taking his time with the masterpiece. Day 1 shows us that not everything has to be accomplished. The day 2, it shows us that it's not intended to be what day 6 is. Day 2 is day 2 for a reason. And day 3 doesn't have to look like the finished product. Each day has a purpose. Each step has a purpose. And each moment, it builds onto the next. And we see that it creates perfection. Eventually, the process reaches completion. And eventually, it reaches perfection. Genesis 1:31, if we jump forward, it says, God saw everything that he made, and indeed, it was very good. In God's eyes, the steps that it took to make creation, to make the garden, to make the kingdom of heaven on earth, to make perfection, it took time. Not one day, not even 2 days, and not in the middle of the process. At the end, God finishes creation, and it was very good. It was perfect. It was beautiful. It was everything that the kingdom is desired to be. That tells me something about God, the God we are supposed to be building our faith story around. That God doesn't rush perfection. The garden didn't appear instantly. Creation didn't become very good instantly. God worked, God formed, God shaped, God ordered, God filled, one day at a time. And each day was good until it all came together to create one big picture. And it was perfect. Now, if God is willing to take 6 days, 7 days for that rest to create a perfect world, then why do we, as his children, expect perfect faith overnight? Why do we want perfection overnight when our Creator, the one who is at the beginning, the one who is there even in the dark seas, the one who is good and shows us the way through Jesus Christ, if he takes his time, then why should we expect instant gratification? I got to be honest with you all, and I'll be completely open as your pastor. I'm not perfect. I mess up. I fall short. Now, it's not intended. It does happen because I'm not perfect. And I think this is one of the areas that I fall short on.
You see, I've been hit with the instant gratification bug. I want to be the best that I can as fast as possible. Whether it's on the mat as a mixed martial artist, whether it's at the gym on the weights, I'm ready to drop the weight, or even as a parent. I want to be the best parent that I can. I want to be the perfect parent instantly. As your preacher and pastor, I want to be able to have all the answers for you. I want to know everything. I want to be able to lead you in the best way possible. I want to do that, and I want to do that now. I want to make sure that your church is built now. I want to make sure that your church is grown now. I want to be perfect for you. But I understand it takes time. And of course, as a child of God, I want to show God that I've got it right. But I know that I fall short. I know that I stumble. And I know that this journey takes time. It does. So when I read a text like this and I look at it from this angle, I promise you this week I was squirming a lot in my seat. And maybe, perhaps, this text will speak to you in this way today. Perhaps you've been hit by the instant gratification bug too. And perhaps maybe you need to slow down and show yourself grace and say it's going to be okay, even if I'm not where I want to be right now. Because we see that this journey is a journey. It's a process. It takes steps. Perfection didn't happen in one night. It's okay if you haven't reached Christian perfection yet. So I don't want you to make the mistake of confusing unfinished with unsuccessful. Don't think that being in this process for more than a week or for more than a month or for more than a year means that you are failing and then something's not right. That's not the case. Because this mindset, if you think that way, if you think that you need to be where you should be instantly, that mindset is going to take you to a dangerous place when you don't see the results you're expecting. It could lead you to self-doubt. It could lead you to anger. It could lead you to depression. And these things could lead you to quitting. You see, just because God isn't finished with you yet doesn't mean God isn't working with you still, forming you and shaping you into the created person that God wants you to be. Just because you're not where you want to be doesn't mean that you are failing. You see, we can't let a brain that has been rewired by instant gratification tell us that our process isn't good enough. And maybe we also need to stop looking at somebody else's day six while we're living through our day two. Because there are people who are further along in the process, further along in their journey than you may be, but that doesn't mean that they are better than you. That just means that's where they're at in your journey, or in their journey, and that's where you're at in your journey. We don't need to compare faith journeys because nobody's faith journey is the same. Day two isn't a failure. It's just part of the process. You don't have to be where somebody else is. You just need to be willing to take the next step that God puts in front of you and trust that God is going to get you where you need to be. And that is to your day six, your perfection. That's something that I learned through the martial arts. One of the things that my coach taught me is that whether you want to be a black belt or you want to be a champion or you want to be successful, you got to understand that it is not a sprint. It is a marathon. And your journey isn't somebody else's journey. To get to where you want to be, to meet your goals, you have to go through your journey, treat it as a marathon, and understand this, that becoming a black belt, and you can't do that in one training session. You don't become a champion because you learned one technique and you had one successful fight. You show up. You train, you get something wrong, you learn from it. You get knocked down,
You get back up and you do it again. You practice again. You take another step and then another and then another. And then one day you will look back and you will realize that you are not the same person you are when you started. You are better. That's because it's a marathon. That's your journey. And if you try to rush through your journey, if you try to make your marathon a sprint, you get tired and you risk falling short. The same thing is true with faith. Faith isn't about waking up one morning and suddenly having everything figured out. It's not about becoming spiritually perfect overnight. It's about walking with God every day, learning, growing, falling, getting back up, receiving grace, and taking another step toward the goal. The goal of Christian perfection. That Christian perfection word is a very Wesleyan term, by the way. Our goal toward Christian perfection. It's a process. It's a journey. Take it one step at a time and trust that everything is going to be okay. And I get it. We live in a world that defines success for us in this way. The world says, how much did you accomplish today? But in that, perhaps God is saying this, how faithful were you today? As the world says, are you there yet? Did you reach your goals? Are you perfect? God will say, did you just take the next step? And as the world says, why aren't you perfect? What are you doing wrong? God will say, it's okay. I'm still working on you. We learn today from the fifth verse in this grand story that we don't have to finish the whole journey today because God didn't create heaven on earth in one day. God followed a process. God took it one day at a time, one step at a time. And I think that is okay for us to do too. One day at a time, one step at a time. So, as we conclude this series, In the Beginning God, a series where we look at building our own faith story, this is what we've come to understand. If this grand story opens in this way, then perhaps we should build our faith story this way too, to put God in the beginning. God should be our priority because God prioritized creating us. And God called us good. And so if God poured himself into us, then we should pour ourselves into God. And we don't need to place any other God before the one that loved us so much that God created us in his image. Two, we've got to understand that this world is not perfect. Things are going to go wrong. You're going to have your storms, and you may feel like you've fallen overboard in the deep, dark waters. But guess what? Genesis tells us that God is there too. God is there making a way out for us so that we can experience grace, redemption, and transformation. The next thing we've got to realize is that God's word is powerful and God's word is good. And if you've seen creation and you still don't believe, God has a way of showing you that it's good through Jesus Christ. And then the last thing we've got to understand, our faith journey is just that. It is a journey. You don't have to be perfect, and it's okay if you mess up. You just don't need to quit. Get up, do it again, follow the process, trust the process, and trust that God will see you towards Christian perfection. I think these are the keys that we need to help build our faith story. And it's really cool that this grand story starts this very way. Y'all got it? We good? Y'all ready to go to lunch? All right. Well, this morning, let us conclude this service with one more hymn.
It is, "Do Lord, remember me." This is hymn 527. Let us stand and make one more joyful noise.

And now, my brothers and sisters in Christ, receive this benediction with love, with grace, and with encouragement. God is at the beginning. God is with you. God is good. And trust me, God is patient. Go forth with these keys, with these tools. Build your faith story so that you may be equipped to transform this world that God has called you to transform. Let us do this together in the name of God the Father, God the Son, and God the Holy Spirit. Amen.

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1: President Trump is taking a swipe at Canada amid trade tensions between the two countries. In a post on Truth Social early today, the president wrote that Canada wants the benefits of being a state without being one, adding that the country has charged farmers massive amounts of tariffs for many years. This comes after U.S. tariffs against a wide range of Canadian goods went into effect early Saturday after negotiators from both sides failed to reach an agreement. Prime Minister Mark Carney.
2: Canadian exports to the United States lower costs for American families. In contrast, tariffs are taxes. Taxes which are ultimately paid by U.S. consumers.
1: Carney gave a speech Saturday calling the U.S. terms a bad deal and claimed America has changed. The U.S. is set to impose tough new sanctions on Iran. Treasury Secretary Scott Bessent says he'll hold a news conference Monday to lay out the economic pressures the administration plans to impose on Iran and its key allies. The White House described the measures as the toughest sanctions in history. President Trump referred to it as an economic D-Day for the Islamic Republic. A round of severe weather is set to take aim at parts of the Northeast and Great Lakes today. Storms across the region have the possibility to produce severe hail and damaging wind. A level 1 out of a 5 severe weather threat is covering cities like New York, Philadelphia, and Boston. Severe storms could also extend southward into parts of Georgia and the Gulf Coast. A fast-moving wildfire in northwest Nevada is prompting evacuations today. Governor Joe Lombardo declared a state of emergency as the Hawk Fire threatens more than 1,000 homes west of Reno. More from Jim Forbes.
3: The Hawk Fire started early Saturday west of Reno in the heavily populated region and level 2 evacuation warnings. Officials have opened 2 evacuation centers in Reno, and one of them is already at full capacity.
1: Authorities are saying firefighters are incurring challenges. I'm Lisa Carton. Over a dozen advocacy groups are asking the Federal Trade Commission to investigate AI developers who destroy books to train their language models. In a letter to FTC Chairman Andrew Ferguson on Friday, the group said AI companies are buying books in bulk and destroying physical copies, including the last surviving ones of original works. The federal government is announcing a new initiative for better preparedness and response when individuals with autism are reported missing. Scott Carr has more.
4: The Department of Health and Human Services says it will partner with the DOJ and FEMA to better coordinate with emergency management, law enforcement, first responders, and community partners across the nation. HHS says the programs called the National Autism Missing and Endangered Person Alert Initiative, reflecting, they say, a federal commitment to treating such missing cases with the appropriate urgency.
1: Palo Alto, California is entering the fray surrounding Flock cameras. Here's Rich Cassone.
5: The city is preparing an audit of its Flock camera system after finding out that its data was shared nationwide. Flock Safety CEO Garrett Langley reassured,
6: "We don't own the data, our customers do. We don't work with ICE. The customer chooses who to share the data with."
5: Palo Alto's police chief said the cameras have helped solve cases and locate missing persons. Critics want to make sure the value isn't overridden by misuse of the data. Langley said there's a balance.
6: Because at the end of the day, we have to find a society where safety and privacy can coexist.
5: An independent police auditor will conduct the review.
1: More eye drops are being recalled. The Food and Drug Administration says bottles of Clear Eyes Maximum Itchy Eye Relief are being voluntarily recalled over possible contamination. The FDA says the eye drops were sold at major retailers, including CVS and Walmart, and says the lack of assurance of sterility as the reason for the voluntary recall. And they say records are meant to be broken. A Chinese robot has now beaten the 100-meter world record held by Usain Bolt. I'm Lisa Carton.
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0: 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Arkansas Concrete says thank you for your support and the role you play in changing attitudes and helping students grow. Arkansas Concrete, Highway 64 and Wynn, appreciates your efforts in lighting the path to knowledge.
1: And now we'll look at our afternoon forecast. Mostly sunny for the remainder of today, highs around 90 degrees. Tonight, partly cloudy in the evening, then mostly cloudy with a slight chance of showers after midnight, lows around 70 degrees, and overall 20% chance of rain. Tomorrow for Monday, mostly cloudy, chance of showers, and a slight chance of thunderstorms in the morning, highs in the mid-80s, and a 50% chance of rain for Monday.

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2: And now we'll look at our afternoon forecast. Mostly sunny for the remainder of today, highs around 90 degrees. Tonight, partly cloudy in the evening, then mostly cloudy with a slight chance of showers after midnight, lows around 70 degrees, and overall 20% chance of rain. Tomorrow for Monday, mostly cloudy, chance of showers, and a slight chance of thunderstorms in the morning, highs in the mid-80s, and a 50% chance of rain for Monday.

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2: And now we'll look at our afternoon forecast. Mostly sunny for the remainder of today, highs around 90 degrees. Tonight, partly cloudy in the evening, then mostly cloudy with a slight chance of showers after midnight, lows around 70 degrees, and overall 20% chance of rain. Tomorrow for Monday, mostly cloudy, chance of showers and a slight chance of thunderstorms in the morning, highs in the mid-80s, and a 50% chance of rain for Monday.

Locally owned since 1956, EAB, East Arkansas Broadcasters. 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

0: President Trump says Canada wants the benefits of being a state without being one. He took a swipe at Canada in a post on Truth Social early today amid trade tensions between the two countries. We get the latest from Jennifer Kuiper.
1: Prime Minister Mark Carney says Canada is at war with the U.S. after trade talks collapse with the Trump administration and new 50% U.S. tariffs go into effect against a wide range of Canadian goods. Carney, in a speech to Canadians, calls the U.S. trade proposal a bad deal.
2: Canadian exports to the United States lower costs for American families. In contrast, tariffs are taxes. Taxes which are ultimately paid by U.S. consumers.
1: Carney says retaliatory tariffs on the U.S. will begin on September 8th.
0: South Carolina Senator Tim Scott is making a push for Darlene Graham ahead of the state's Republican Senate primary runoff on Tuesday. Appearing on NBC's Meet the Press, Scott said Graham is qualified to be a senator.
3: Highly qualified, incredibly competent, ready for prime time. She's ready to tackle the issues of affordability for the American people, and she's ready to serve the great state of South Carolina in the United States Senate.
0: This comes as some concerns were raised after Graham admitted in a debate that she's not that informed on national security. When asked if a U.S. senator should have a basic understanding of those issues, Scott said they should and defended that she does. Hawaii is bracing for over a foot of rain today as tropical storm Moke passes the island. At last check, the storm was centered about 300 miles southeast of Hawaii's Big Island, with top winds around 45 miles per hour. Heavy rain and gusty winds are forecasted for the storm-drenched island, which is still recovering from Hurricane Lala. A flood watch is in effect for the Big Island through Monday afternoon. Moke is expected to produce gusty winds all across the Hawaiian Islands throughout the day. Rainfall, the most dangerous threat from this storm. I'm Lisa Carton. President Trump can continue building the White House ballroom for now. Wendy Swanson has more.
4: On Friday, the Supreme Court issued a stay on a lower court's ruling that paused work on the project. The stay will remain in place as the High Court continues to weigh Trump's appeal of the lower court's ruling. The lower court's injunction had been set to go into effect on Saturday. Trump has argued the ballroom project is a matter of national security.
0: A judge will continue hearing arguments next week on Carmelo Anthony's bid for a new trial in Texas. Details from Jim Forbes.
5: The 19-year-old was sentenced to 35 years in prison this summer for fatally stabbing 17-year-old Austin Metcalf at a high school track meet in 2025. The prosecution and defense are arguing over their, quote, gentleman's agreement struck before the trial to exclude background info on Anthony and Metcalf. The defense claims they thought Anthony could testify without his history being used against him, but were informed otherwise. Anthony did not testify in his trial.
0: A new report shows more than 150 Polymarket accounts may have traded on inside information about the U.S. military. Here's Tammy Trujillo.
6: New research out Thursday from the nonprofit Anti-Corruption Data Collective looked at large long-shot bets and found 152 accounts with the online prediction market made $8 million collectively on military and defense predictions with an average win rate of about 97%. They included predictions like the February launch of U.S. and Israeli airstrikes on Iran. Those bets tended to draw copycat bets from others and automated bots. The findings raise red flags that people are profiting on confidential insider info, while also alerting adversaries and foreign intelligence services.
0: IndyCars will be racing in the streets of Washington, D.C. today for the Freedom 250 Grand Prix. The race will start and finish in front of the U.S. Capitol and will include seven turns around the National Mall for a total of 147 laps. I'm Lisa Carton.
7: Good afternoon, everyone, and now a look at your local news. The Sultana Disaster Museum in Marion will hold its grand opening on Saturday, November 14th. Work is progressing at the old Marion High School gym, which is the site of the new museum. The ceremony will begin at 10 a.m. that day, and the day will include tours of the museum and several special guests. The museum will feature a memorial plaza with flagpoles, benches, and a 10-foot monument honoring the more than 1,100 lives lost when the steamboat exploded near Memphis in April of 1865. Jeff Kolath is the director of the Sultana Disaster Museum. September 1st is the deadline to apply for fall scholarships from the Arkansas Single Parent Scholarship Fund. Awards will range from $400 to $1,600 and are available to eligible students pursuing an associate's degree, bachelor's degree, professional certification, or skilled trade program. 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Applicants must be a single parent, live in an eligible Arkansas county, hold a high school diploma or GED, be enrolled in at least one 3-credit hour course, maintain a 2.0 grade point average, and meet income eligibility guidelines. The Great Treasure Hunt is underway in Arkansas. That's for unclaimed money on property. The property could include forgotten savings and checking accounts, unpaid wages, stocks, bonds, utility deposits, insurance proceeds, cashier's checks, money orders, and contents of safety deposit boxes. The Great Treasure Hunt is under the Arkansas State Auditor's Office. State Auditor Dennis Milligan says the office was handled claims ranging from just over $1.4 million to less than $1 in the past. He says that if persons think they might have unclaimed property, they are to go to claimitar.gov.
8: Sonic Drive-In, 1771 North Falls Boulevard in Wynn, salutes the men and women of the educational community. Teachers devote their lives to giving students all the tools necessary to succeed in life and inspiring them to do it. Hats off to our educators from the crew at Sonic Drive-In of Wynn.
7: The U.S. Department of Transportation's National Highway Safety Administration's Drive Sober or Get Pulled Over begins tomorrow and continues until Labor Day weekend. It ends on September 7th. The NHSA says that during 2024 Labor Day weekend, there were 505 traffic crash fatalities in America. Of those, 34% or 170 involved in a drunk driver. 77% of the impaired drivers killed had a blood alcohol concentration of 0.15 or higher. Among the drivers between the ages of 18 and 34 who were killed in crashes over the Labor Day holiday in 2024, 40% of those drivers were drunk with blood alcohol content levels of 0.08 or higher. Nominations are now open for the latest class of the Arkansas Food Hall of Fame. The Arkansas Food Hall of Fame will celebrate its 10th year at recognizing food establishments that represent the state's culinary heritage. Categories include Restaurant Tour of the Year, From Themed Event, Gone But Not Forgotten, and People's Choice. Nominations will close September 30th and can be submitted on the Arkansas Food Hall of Fame's website. The winner will be announced in early 2027. The Arkansas Department of Agriculture is accepting applications from the elementary schools for 2026 to 27 USDA Fresh Fruit and Vegetable Program. The program reimburses schools for fresh fruits and vegetables served free to students in grades K to 6 during the school day. Outside of breakfast and lunch, elementary schools serving grades K to 6 that operate the National School Lunch Program are eligible to apply. The deadline is August 28th. The Arkansas Department of Agriculture is accepting applications for the Wildland Fire Suppression Kits. The U.S. Forest Service will distribute 70 kits to rural volunteer fire departments across Arkansas this year. Each kit includes a central wildland response gear, such as lightweight pumps and leaf blowers. The deadline to apply is October 2nd. The applications can be submitted to Catherine.Mahan@Arkansas.gov. Selected departments will be notified in November.
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7: The Arkansas Interscholastic Cycling League is coming to Jonesboro. The statewide Student Mountain Biking League will hold a Plains Regional at Craighead Forest on October 3rd and 4th. There are currently more than 1,000 students involved in the cycling league and more than 500 adult volunteers. The event will be held throughout the day that day. For more information, you can be found on the Arkansas Interscholastic Cycling League's website. Arkansas State will hold a pregame concert before their home opener against West Georgia on September 12th. The concert will feature Lauren Elena. Elena will be just concluding a tour with Darius Rucker. The September 12th game will be the final event of a week-long series of events. Those include a pep rally at the Fox Meadows School of Creative Media that Wednesday and a downtown Jonesboro block party that Friday. The game kicks off at 6 p.m. on September 12th. The concert at the Tailgate City begins at 4 p.m. Tickets for the game are available at the Centennial Bank box office or online. The concert is a part of the ticket price. Five new members will be inducted into the A-State Hall of Honor in October. Inductees are Robert Killow and Taylor Stockmere in football, Jordan Richard from women's bowling, Lauren Mitchell from women's soccer, and Roel Pinar from men's track. The induction ceremony will be held at 6 p.m. on Friday, October 23rd at the Cooper Alumni Center. They will also be recognized during Arkansas State's homecoming game against Georgia State the next day, Saturday, October 24th.
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7: And now we'll look at our weather summary and forecast. Near to slightly above normal temperatures are expected across the Mid-South for most of the upcoming week. Rain-free weather conditions are expected today, but shower and thunderstorm chances remain elevated Monday through Wednesday as the main storm track extends from central Great Plains to the Mid-South. Forecast for the remainder of today, mostly sunny, highs around 90 degrees. Tonight, partly cloudy in the evening, then mostly cloudy with a slight chance of showers after midnight, lows around 70 degrees. Tomorrow for Monday, mostly cloudy, chance of showers and a slight chance of thunderstorms in the morning, highs in the mid-80s, and an overall chance of rain for Monday, 50%. Monday night, mostly cloudy in the evening, although a slight chance of thunderstorms and showers after midnight, lows in the lower 70s with a 50% chance of rain. And our Tuesday forecast, mostly sunny, again, slight chance of showers and thunderstorms only in the morning, and the temperatures will be in the lower 90s for the highs. Yesterday's high was 95 with an overnight low of 71 degrees.
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2: Have you ever told someone, "All you can do is all you can do"? 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
4: Skies will be mostly sunny today with highs close to 90 degrees. We've got a slight chance of a shower after midnight tonight. Tomorrow, a slim chance of a shower early on, then a mix of clouds for the rest of the afternoon with highs in the mid-80s. Monday night brings back another chance of a shower or thunderstorm, but by Tuesday, we're looking at sunshine, hot temperatures, and highs in the low 90s. Wednesday, sunny skies and a high of 92. From the Arkansas Now Weather Center, I'm meteorologist Laura Huckabee.

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1: Former Vice President Mike Pence says it's imperative that the U.S. keeps the pressure on Iran. During an interview with CNN's State of the Union, Pence also called for military assets to stay in the region to take action that he said will be inevitable.
2: I think the time is going to come sooner rather than later when the president and our ally Israel are going to have to go in and finish the job.
1: This comes as the White House has said it plans to impose the toughest sanctions in history on Iran and the Islamic Republic's key trading partners as the six-month-old conflict continues. In response, top Iranian officials promised a devastating response to any new economic sanctions. President Trump says Canada wants the benefit of being a state without being one. In a post on Truth Social early today, Trump accused Canada of charging American farmers a massive amount of tariffs for many years. This comes after 50% tariffs took effect Saturday on a wide range of Canadian goods after trade talks broke off between the two countries. On Saturday morning, Canadian Prime Minister Mark Carney gave a speech calling the U.S. terms a bad deal. One person is dead, another wounded in a fast food restaurant shooting early this morning in Brooklyn. Sarah Lee Kessler reports.
3: It happened just after midnight at America's Best Wings and Pizza on Rockaway Avenue in Brownsville. A 44-year-old employee, a man, was shot in the head and died. A 39-year-old man was hit in the leg and is being treated at Brookdale Hospital, where he's reportedly in stable condition. The shooter is on the loose. At this point, police haven't said whether an argument preceded the shooting or whether it was a random incident.
1: A fast-moving wildfire continues to burn near the Verde and Somerset areas west of Reno. Hawk fire officials have ordered evacuations, and U.S. Forest Service officials say nearly 1,000 homes are threatened. Firefighters have not achieved any containment of the fire, which has scorched more than 10,000 acres. I'm Lisa Carton. A class action lawsuit has been filed in Indiana, where thousands have now gone 10 days without electricity. Jim Forbes has more.
4: Northern Indiana Public Service Company is being sued by thousands of customers in northwest Indiana who have been in the dark ever since severe windstorms pounded the area earlier this month. The utility says the power should be restored by Tuesday.
1: And in the city of Memphis, over 100,000 people are without power after powerful thunderstorms rolled across eastern Tennessee. Memphis Light, Gas, and Water says it's working to restore power after yesterday's storms, which knocked down trees and power lines. The utility said it could take until Thursday to restore power. The NAACP is criticizing the Navy after reports surfaced of an aircraft carrier named after a black hero, possibly being renamed after President Trump. President Derek Johnson on Saturday called the reports a slap in the face to every war hero and to every service member who has worn the uniform. The carrier, named in 2020 at Pearl Harbor, is the first to honor a black American and the first recognizing a sailor's actions while serving in the enlisted ranks. Apple Music is rolling out a new label later this year to battle against AI-generated songs. Matt Mattinson explains.
5: The music platform announced Thursday it will start putting a Made with AI label to those released tracks. The service said that record labels and distributors will be required to tag songs in which a material portion of the content was created with AI. The announcement follows Spotify's newly announced AI persona label, as well as Tidal's decision to label AI songs and ban them from earning royalties. It's unclear when the new labels will begin to appear on Apple Music.
1: Fans of Insidious are showing up for the latest entry in the horror franchise. Insidious, Out of the Further, took the number one spot at the domestic box office Friday, grossing just under $11 million. I'm Lisa Carton.
6: Cross County Sheriff David West recognizes our educators. You are an important part of our community. Thank you for shaping young minds to be responsible citizens of the future. This salute from Cross County Sheriff David West.
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8: Skies will be mostly sunny today with highs close to 90 degrees. We've got a slight chance of a shower after midnight tonight. Tomorrow, a slim chance of a shower early on, then a mix of clouds for the rest of the afternoon with highs in the mid-80s. Monday night brings back another chance of a shower or thunderstorm, but by Tuesday, we're looking at sunshine, hot temperatures, and highs in the low 90s. Wednesday, sunny skies and a high of 92. From the Arkansas Now Weather Center, I'm meteorologist Laura Huckabee.

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3: Skies will be mostly sunny today with highs close to 90 degrees. We've got a slight chance of a shower after midnight tonight. Tomorrow, a slim chance of a shower early on, then a mix of clouds for the rest of the afternoon with highs in the mid-80s. Monday night brings back another chance of a shower or thunderstorm, but by Tuesday, we're looking at sunshine, hot temperatures, and highs in the low 90s. Wednesday, sunny skies and a high of 92. From the Arkansas Now Weather Center, I'm meteorologist Laura Huckabee.

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1: Skies will be mostly sunny today with highs close to 90 degrees. We've got a slight chance of a shower after midnight tonight. Tomorrow, a slim chance of a shower early on, then a mix of clouds for the rest of the afternoon with highs in the mid-80s. Monday night brings back another chance of a shower or thunderstorm, but by Tuesday, we're looking at sunshine, hot temperatures, and highs in the low 90s. Wednesday, sunny skies and a high of 92. From the Arkansas Now Weather Center, I'm meteorologist Laura Huckabee.

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1: The Freedom 250 Grand Prix is underway in the nation's capital. The race started and will finish on 3rd Street in front of the U.S. Capitol and will include 7 turns around the National Mall for a total of 147 laps. President Trump and the First Lady took a ceremonial lap around the course before the race. Trump also waved the green flag to start the race. The event is one of several major ones organized by Freedom 250, a partnership organization established by President Trump to celebrate America's 250th birthday. Former Vice President Mike Pence says it's imperative that the U.S. keeps the pressure on Iran. During an interview with CNN's State of the Union, Pence also called for military assets to stay in the region to take action that he said will be inevitable.
2: Because I think the time is going to come sooner rather than later when the president and our ally Israel are going to have to go in and finish the job.
1: This comes as the White House has said it plans to impose the toughest sanctions in history on Iran and the Islamic Republic's key trading partners as the 6-month-old conflict continues. Treasury Secretary Scott Bessent is expected to provide details on the new economic sanctions at a news conference Monday. Testimony will continue tomorrow in the Massachusetts murder trial of Lindsey Clancy. The prosecution is still calling on rebuttal witnesses after the defense rested its case on Friday. Clancy has admitted to strangling her 3 young children in 2023, but has pleaded not guilty because of postpartum psychosis. Closing arguments in the trial are expected to begin later in the week. A Texas judge has rejected a request for a new murder trial for Carmelo Anthony, who is serving a 35-year sentence for fatally stabbing a fellow student at a high school track meet. Retired Kaufman County District Judge Michael Chitty denied the motion, which said that a gentleman's agreement between trial attorneys hurt Anthony's ability to testify. I'm Lisa Carton. Employer health costs are projected to rise nearly 10% next year. That's according to a new risk analysis from the insurance broker Aon. More from Jennifer Kuiper.
3: It predicts that at the current status quo, next year employers would be spending an additional $19,000 per employee on average. This would be a 4th consecutive year of near double-digit percentage increases. The firm noted that many employers would likely make changes to mitigate expected costs.
1: The NYPD says they're searching for the gunman who shot and killed a man during a road rage incident Friday. Lisa Salvati reports.
4: Police say it happened at about 10 p.m. on Crescent Avenue in East New York, Brooklyn. ABC 7 reports a neighbor's surveillance camera recorded 2 drivers having an argument, then the sound of gunshots before the shooter took off. Cops got a 911 call, and when they got there, they found the 27-year-old victim who had been operating a moped with gunshot wounds to his chest and torso. He was taken to the hospital, but didn't make it.
1: More eye drops are being recalled. The Food and Drug Administration says bottles of Clear Eyes Maximum Itchy Eye Relief are being voluntarily recalled over possible contamination. The FDA says the eye drops were sold at major retailers, including CVS and Walmart, and cites the lack of assurance of sterility as the reason for the voluntary recall. Manhattan's legendary Carnegie Deli, known for its famous pastrami sandwiches, is slated to reopen in September. Rob Martier with the tasty details.
5: The new Midtown location will be at 7th Avenue and 54th Street, just a block away from the old one. The New York Daily News reports it's bringing back not only its famous pastrami and corned beef sandwiches, but its original look. The goal was to keep its history intact by still providing waiter service and walk-in only seating as it introduces the iconic restaurant to the next generation.
1: And don't forget their legendary, oversized, yummy New York cheesecake. I'm Lisa Carton.
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9: Skies will be mostly sunny today with highs close to 90 degrees. We've got a slight chance of a shower after midnight tonight. Tomorrow, a slim chance of a shower early on, then a mix of clouds for the rest of the afternoon with highs in the mid-80s. Monday night brings back another chance of a shower or thunderstorm, but by Tuesday, we're looking at sunshine, hot temperatures, and highs in the low 90s. Wednesday, sunny skies and a high of 92. From the Arkansas Now Weather Center, I'm meteorologist Laura Huckabee.

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1: And now for the church bulletin for Sunday, August 23rd. The Bridge Church in Wynn has opened a food pantry. The pantry is open from 8 a.m. until 5 p.m. Monday through Thursday. The fourth anniversary of Pastor Taylor and First Lady Myra McDaniel will be held on Sunday, August 23rd at the Jerusalem MB Church in Forest City. The celebration begins at 11 a.m. The speaker will be Derek McDaniel of Rome, Georgia. A CK-sponsored rodeo will be held at the Three Trees Cowboy Church Arena on Saturday, September 5th. It will begin at 7 p.m. Riders should pre-register by Monday, August 31st. It will include mutton busting and steer riding. And finally, the Wynn Presbyterian Church will hold its next Cherry Falls Memorial Concert Tuesday, September 29th. It will begin at 7 p.m. and will feature Scott Moore on trumpet and Gabriel Statham on piano and organ. The concert is free.
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3: Skies will be mostly sunny today with highs close to 90 degrees. We've got a slight chance of a shower after midnight tonight. Tomorrow, a slim chance of a shower early on, then a mix of clouds for the rest of the afternoon with highs in the mid-80s. Monday night brings back another chance of a shower or thunderstorm, but by Tuesday, we're looking at sunshine, hot temperatures, and highs in the low 90s. Wednesday, sunny skies and a high of 92. From the Arkansas Now Weather Center, I'm meteorologist Laura Huckabee.

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1: Skies will be mostly sunny today with highs close to 90 degrees. We've got a slight chance of a shower after midnight tonight. Tomorrow, a slim chance of a shower early on, then a mix of clouds for the rest of the afternoon with highs in the mid-80s. Monday night brings back another chance of a shower or thunderstorm, but by Tuesday, we're looking at sunshine, hot temperatures, and highs in the low 90s. Wednesday, sunny skies and a high of 92. From the Arkansas Now Weather Center, I'm meteorologist Laura Huckabee.

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1: Former Vice President Mike Pence says a trade war with Canada is the last thing the U.S. needs. Pence made the comment on CNN's State of the Union today amid trade tensions between the two countries.
2: My hope is, for the sake of American families and for the sake of the American economy, that what we're looking at here is negotiation and not confrontation in a trade war.
1: This comes after U.S. tariffs against a wide range of Canadian goods went into effect early Saturday after negotiators from both sides failed to reach an agreement. Speaking in Ottawa, Canadian Prime Minister Mark Carney called the U.S. terms a bad deal. The U.S. is set to impose tough new sanctions on Iran. Treasury Secretary Scott Bessent says he'll hold a news conference on Monday to lay out the economic pressures the administration plans to impose on Iran and its key allies. The White House described the measures as the toughest sanctions in history. President Trump referred to it as an economic D-Day for the Islamic Republic. The Freedom 250 Grand Prix is underway in the nation's capital. The race started and will finish on 3rd Street in front of the U.S. Capitol and will include 7 turns around the National Mall for a total of 147 laps. President Trump waved the green flag to start the race after taking a ceremonial lap around the course in the presidential limousine. Heavy rain and strong winds are lashing the Big Island of Hawaii as Tropical Storm Moke passes by the island, now about 300 miles southeast of Hilo. The Bonnaroo Music and Arts Festival is taking a break. Jennifer Kuiper with more.
3: Bonnaroo Music Festival organizers say the event will be, quote, taking a much-needed year off in 2027. It comes after severe storms in mid-June hit its grounds for the second straight year. Severe weather disrupted the final day, forcing the festival to cancel the event. An event that is no stranger to cancellations is Burning Man, which is now underway in the Black Rock Desert,
1: 100 miles northeast of Reno, Nevada. I'm Lisa Carton. The CDC says 55 people across 15 states have contracted either salmonella or E. coli from alfalfa sprouts. Details from Jennifer Kuiper.
3: 2 people had both E. coli and salmonella. Correspondent Dr. Natalie Azar says that's uncommon but can happen in agricultural exposure when it comes to shared soil and water and contamination from animal feces.
4: And then the thing that's kind of unique about this, I guess, is that the alfalfa seeds themselves are kind of hard to clean. And so if they're being combined with a bunch of other vats in water, they can definitely spread germs between them.
3: If the everything sprouts are in your fridge, the CDC recommends throwing them away or returning them to the store.
1: Tesla is recalling nearly 3 million vehicles in China over concerns that doors may be difficult to open in an emergency. The recall comes alongside recalls announced by 8 other automakers, affecting a total of around 4.3 million vehicles in China. Tesla's recall is the largest. The company said it includes imported and China-made Model 3, Model Y, Model S, and Model X vehicles. The recall notice says Tesla's electronically operated retractable door handles could become difficult to operate after a severe collision if the vehicle's low-voltage system fails. Over 30,000 people are still without power in Indiana after being hit by a powerful windstorm nearly 2 weeks ago. The storm that hit northwest Indiana on August 11th killed 7 people and toppled trees and power lines in the city of Gary. And in Memphis, over 100,000 people are still without power after thunderstorms rolled across eastern Tennessee. Memphis Light, Gas, and Water says it's working to restore power after Saturday's storms. The utility said it could take until Thursday to restore power in some neighborhoods. And a Chinese robot has beaten the 100-meter world record held by Usain Bolt. I'm Lisa Carton.
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9: Skies will be mostly sunny today with highs close to 90 degrees. We've got a slight chance of a shower after midnight tonight. Tomorrow, a slim chance of a shower early on, then a mix of clouds for the rest of the afternoon with highs in the mid-80s. Monday night brings back another chance of a shower or thunderstorm, but by Tuesday, we're looking at sunshine, hot temperatures, and highs in the low 90s. Wednesday, sunny skies and a high of 92. From the Arkansas Now Weather Center, I'm meteorologist Laura Huckabee.

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2: Skies will be mostly sunny today with highs close to 90 degrees. We've got a slight chance of a shower after midnight tonight. Tomorrow, a slim chance of a shower early on, then a mix of clouds for the rest of the afternoon with highs in the mid-80s. Monday night brings back another chance of a shower or thunderstorm, but by Tuesday, we're looking at sunshine, hot temperatures, and highs in the low 90s. Wednesday, sunny skies and a high of 92. From the Arkansas Now Weather Center, I'm meteorologist Laura Huckabee.

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1: Skies will be mostly sunny today with highs close to 90 degrees. We've got a slight chance of a shower after midnight tonight. Tomorrow, a slim chance of a shower early on, then a mix of clouds for the rest of the afternoon with highs in the mid-80s. Monday night brings back another chance of a shower or thunderstorm, but by Tuesday, we're looking at sunshine, hot temperatures, and highs in the low 90s. Wednesday, sunny skies and a high of 92. From the Arkansas Now Weather Center, I'm meteorologist Laura Huckabee.

0: 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EAB, East Arkansas Broadcasters. 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
1: President Trump is taking a swipe at Canada amid trade tensions between the two countries. In a post on Truth Social early today, the president wrote that Canada wants the benefits of being a state without being one, adding that the country has charged farmers massive amount of tariffs for many years. This comes after U.S. tariffs against a wide range of Canadian goods went into effect early Saturday after negotiators from both sides failed to reach an agreement.
2: Tariffs are taxes. Taxes which are ultimately paid by U.S. consumers.
1: Speaking in Ottawa, Canadian Prime Minister Mark Carney called the U.S. terms a bad deal. The NAACP is criticizing the Navy after reports the Pentagon may rename an aircraft carrier after President Trump instead of a black World War II hero. NAACP President Derek Johnson on Saturday called the reports a slap in the face to every war hero and to every service member who has worn the uniform. The USS Doris Miller is the first to honor a black American and the first recognizing a sailor's actions while serving in the enlisted ranks. Navy sailor Doris Miller was given the Navy Cross for helping wounded sailors and shooting down a Japanese fighter plane during the attack on Pearl Harbor. The Massachusetts murder trial of Lindsey Clancy could go to the jury this week. The prosecution is expected to call more rebuttal witnesses after the defense rested its case on Friday. Clancy has admitted to strangling her three young children in 2023, but has pleaded not guilty because of postpartum psychosis. Closing arguments in the trial are expected to begin later in the week. Prince Harry and Meghan Markle are reportedly moving back to the UK as early as this month. The move comes not long after Buckingham Palace confirmed the couple reunited their children with their grandfather, King Charles, and Queen Camilla after 4 years apart. The family has been living in Montecito, California since 2020. I'm Lisa Carton. A class action lawsuit has been filed in Indiana where thousands have now gone 10 days without electricity. Jim Forbes has more.
3: Northern Indiana Public Service Company is being sued by thousands of customers in northwest Indiana who have been in the dark ever since severe windstorms pounded the area earlier this month. The utility says the power should be restored by Tuesday.
1: And in the city of Memphis, over 100,000 people are without power after powerful thunderstorms rolled across eastern Tennessee. Memphis Light, Gas, and Water says it's working to restore power after yesterday's storms, which knocked down trees and power lines. The utility said it could take until Thursday to restore power. The NAACP is criticizing the Navy after reports surfaced of an aircraft carrier named after a black hero, possibly being renamed after President Trump. President Derek Johnson on Saturday called the reports a slap in the face to every war hero and to every service member who has worn the uniform. The carrier, named in 2020 at Pearl Harbor, is the first to honor a black American and the first recognizing a sailor's actions while serving in the enlisted ranks. Apple Music is rolling out a new label later this year to battle against AI-generated songs. Matt Mattinson explains.
4: The music platform announced Thursday it will start putting a Made with AI label to those released tracks. The service said that record labels and distributors will be required to tag songs in which a material portion of the content was created with AI. The announcement follows Spotify's newly announced AI persona label, as well as Tidal's decision to label AI songs and ban them from earning royalties. It's unclear when the new labels will begin to appear on Apple Music.
1: Fans of Insidious are showing up for the latest entry in the horror franchise. Insidious, Out of the Further, took the number one spot at the domestic box office Friday, grossing just under $11 million. I'm Lisa Carton.
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8: Skies will be mostly sunny today with highs close to 90 degrees. We've got a slight chance of a shower after midnight tonight. Tomorrow, a slim chance of a shower early on, then a mix of clouds for the rest of the afternoon with highs in the mid-80s. Monday night brings back another chance of a shower or thunderstorm, but by Tuesday, we're looking at sunshine, hot temperatures, and highs in the low 90s. Wednesday, sunny skies and a high of 92. From the Arkansas Now Weather Center, I'm meteorologist Laura Huckabee.

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1: 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Arkansas Concrete says thank you for your support and the role you play in changing attitudes and helping students grow. Arkansas Concrete, Highway 64 and Wynn, appreciates your efforts in lighting the path to knowledge.
2: Skies will be mostly sunny today with highs close to 90 degrees. We've got a slight chance of a shower after midnight tonight. Tomorrow, a slim chance of a shower early on, then a mix of clouds for the rest of the afternoon with highs in the mid-80s. Monday night brings back another chance of a shower or thunderstorm, but by Tuesday, we're looking at sunshine, hot temperatures, and highs in the low 90s. Wednesday, sunny skies and a high of 92. From the Arkansas Now Weather Center, I'm meteorologist Laura Huckabee.

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1: Skies will be mostly sunny today with highs close to 90 degrees. We've got a slight chance of a shower after midnight tonight. Tomorrow, a slim chance of a shower early on, then a mix of clouds for the rest of the afternoon with highs in the mid-80s. Monday night brings back another chance of a shower or thunderstorm, but by Tuesday, we're looking at sunshine, hot temperatures, and highs in the low 90s. Wednesday, sunny skies and a high of 92. From the Arkansas Now Weather Center, I'm meteorologist Laura Huckabee.

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1: Multiple flyovers from U.S. military aircraft and pomp and circumstance before the green flag dropped in the nation's capital. Florida native and IndyCar driver Kyle Kirkwood, the winner of the Freedom 250 Grand Prix in Washington, D.C. The race started and finished on 3rd Street in front of the U.S. Capitol and included 7 turns around the National Mall for a total of 147 laps. President Trump and the First Lady were both in attendance and took a ceremonial lap around the course before the race. President Trump also waved the green flag to start the race. The event is one of several major events organized by Freedom 250, a partnership organization established by President Trump to celebrate America's 250th birthday. A 2028 presidential bid could be in the future for Senator Chris Van Hollen. Appearing on NBC's Meet the Press, the Maryland Democrat said that he's kicking the tires on a potential run for the highest office.
2: To Iowa last summer, I think there's a great deal of churning within the Democratic Party, and I support that. As I said, I think we need this healthy debate because I don't think Democrats have put forward a clear alternative to the Trump administration.
1: The senator was also asked if Democratic Socialists should have a place in the party. Van Hollen responded by saying they do as part of the debate. Crews are battling a fast-moving wildfire in northwest Nevada that is prompting evacuations. Nevada Governor Joe Lombardo

0: declared a state of emergency as the Hawk Fire threatens more than 1,000 homes west of Reno. The blaze has burned over 10,000 acres and is 0% contained. A new study has found links between recreational drug use and stroke risks. Cocaine was tied to nearly double the risk of stroke, amphetamines with over double the risk, and cannabis with a 37% increase. The study was done by researchers at the University of Cambridge. I'm Rob Martier. One person is dead, another wounded in a fast food restaurant shooting early this morning in Brooklyn. Sarah Lee Kessler reports.
1: It happened just after midnight at America's Best Wings and Pizza on Rockaway Avenue in Brownsville. A 44-year-old employee, a man, was shot in the head and died. A 39-year-old man was hit in the leg and is being treated at Brookdale Hospital, where he's reportedly in stable condition. At this point, police haven't said whether an argument preceded the shooting or whether it was a random incident.
0: The Bonnaroo Music and Arts Festival is taking a break. Jennifer Kuiper with more.
2: Bonnaroo Music Festival organizers say the event will be, quote, taking a much-needed year off in 2027. It comes after severe storms in mid-June hit its grounds for the second straight year. Severe weather disrupted the final day, forcing the festival to cancel the event. An event that is no stranger to cancellations is Burning Man, which is now underway in the Black Rock Desert, 100 miles northeast of Reno, Nevada. I'm Jennifer Kuiper.
0: Spider-Man continues to dominate at the box office. Sony's Marvel Adventures Spider-Man Brand New Day raked in $39 million in its fourth weekend of release. That easily topped other newcomers, including Insidious, Out of the Further, and the Jason Statham action thriller Mutiny. Spider-Man Brand New Day tightened its grip on the big screen with $855 million in domestic revenue. On this day in history, in 1926, actor Rudolph Valentino died at the age of 31. Nicknamed the Latin Lover, he was Hollywood's first male sex symbol. In 1963, the Beatles released their single, She Loves You, in the UK. And in 1989, Pete Rose was banned from baseball for life after he was caught gambling on baseball games. Rose signed an agreement with the Commissioner of Baseball, accepting the lifetime penalty without admitting to betting on baseball. I'm Rob Martier.
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6: Hi, everyone. Our Sunday evening forecast is going to stay mostly cloudy as temperatures settle close to 70 degrees. Tomorrow for Monday, we've got a slight chance of a shower early on. The rest of our day is going to be cloudy with highs in the mid-80s. For Monday night, we'll bring back a chance of showers and storms. But Tuesday, we've got lots of sunshine, hot temperatures, and a high of 91. And Wednesday will be mostly sunny with a high of 92. From the Arkansas Now Weather Center, I'm meteorologist Laura Huckabee.

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3: Hi everyone, our Sunday evening forecast is going to stay mostly cloudy as temperatures settle close to 70 degrees. Tomorrow for Monday, we've got a slight chance of a shower early on. The rest of our day is going to be cloudy with highs in the mid-80s. For Monday night, we'll bring back a chance of showers and storms. But Tuesday, we've got lots of sunshine, hot temperatures, and a high of 91. And Wednesday will be mostly sunny with a high of 92. From the Arkansas Now Weather Center, I'm meteorologist Laura Huckabee.

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1: Hi, everyone. Our Sunday evening forecast is going to stay mostly cloudy as temperatures settle close to 70 degrees. Tomorrow for Monday, we've got a slight chance of a shower early on. The rest of our day is going to be cloudy with highs in the mid-80s. For Monday night, we'll bring back a chance of showers and storms. But Tuesday, we've got lots of sunshine, hot temperatures, and a high of 91. And Wednesday will be mostly sunny with a high of 92. From the Arkansas Now Weather Center, I'm meteorologist Laura Huckabee. We'll be right back.

0: 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This is KWYN Wynn, the city with a smile. KWYN, World News Now.
1: Former Vice President Mike Pence says it's imperative that the United States keeps the pressure on Iran. Speaking with CNN's State of the Union, Pence also called for military assets to stay in the region to take action that he said will be inevitable.
2: Because I think the time is going to come sooner rather than later when the president and our ally Israel are going to have to go in and finish the job.
1: This comes as the White House has said it plans to impose the toughest sanctions in history on Iran and the Islamic Republic's key trading partners as the six-month

0: Month-old conflict continues. President Trump says Canada wants the benefits of being a state without being one. In a morning post on Truth Social, Trump accused Canada of charging American farmers a massive amount of tariffs for many years. The U.S. slapped new 50% tariffs on Canada, which took effect Saturday, on a wide range of Canadian goods after trade talks broke off between the two countries. Canadian Prime Minister Mark Carney called the U.S. terms a bad deal and claimed America has changed. Police in New York City are investigating another sewer incident following a viral video on social media. Lizzie Radabali has details.
1: Footage posted on Friday shows three people in overalls and headlamps emerging from a manhole at 32nd Street and 7th Avenue. The person who posted the clip tells NBC News they took the video last Tuesday on August 18th around 4 a.m. A spokesperson for the NYPD said they are looking into the incident. However, no arrests have been made. It comes after videos of people popping out of the sewer made the rounds a few months ago, prompting a separate police probe that found no threat to the public or damage to the sewer system. In New York, I'm Lizzie Radabali.
0: Florida native IndyCar driver Kyle Kirkwood is the winner of the Freedom 250 Grand Prix in Washington, D.C. President Trump waved the green flag to start today's race, and Transportation Secretary Sean Duffy waved the checkered flag at the finish after 147 laps. I'm Rob Martier. Testimony will continue tomorrow in the Massachusetts murder trial of Lindsey Clancy. The prosecution is still calling on rebuttal witnesses after the defense rested its case on Friday. Clancy has admitted to strangling her three young children in 2023, but has pleaded not guilty because of postpartum psychosis. Closing arguments in the trial are expected to begin later in the week. South Carolina Senator Tim Scott is making a push for Darlene Graham ahead of the state's Republican Senate primary runoff on Tuesday. Appearing on NBC's Meet the Press, Scott said there is no doubt that Graham is qualified to be a senator.
2: Highly qualified, incredibly competent, ready for prime time. She's ready to tackle the issues of affordability for the American people, and she's ready to serve the great state of South Carolina in the United States Senate.
0: Graham is the sister of the late Senator Lindsey Graham. Some concerns were raised after Graham admitted in a debate that at one beach in Monmouth County, New Jersey, after syringes washed ashore. Sarah Lee Kessler reports.
3: 60 syringes used to inject insulin, GLP-1 drugs, or who knows, made an unwelcome entrance in Manasquan over the weekend. Town officials have posted no swimming signs until further notice, although beaches remain open. The water will be reevaluated after two high tide cycles. There's no information on where the syringes came from or how they turned up in the water. I'm Sarah Lee Kessler.
0: If today is your birthday, you are in some select company. Also celebrating today, Emmy Award-winning actress Shelley Long is 77, born 1949. She won the Emmy for her role as Diane Chambers on the hit sitcom Cheers. Also turning 77, singer and actor Rick Springfield. He had several hit singles in the 1980s, including Jessie's Girl. And happy 50th birthday to actor Scott Caan, the son of the late actor James Caan. I'm Rob Martier.
4: Hi, everyone. Our Sunday evening forecast is going to stay mostly cloudy as temperatures settle close to 70 degrees. Tomorrow for Monday, we've got a slight chance of a shower early on. The rest of our day is going to be cloudy with highs in the mid-80s. For Monday night, we'll bring back a chance of showers and storms. But Tuesday, we've got lots of sunshine, hot temperatures, and a high of 91. And Wednesday will be mostly sunny with a high of 92. From the Arkansas Now Weather Center, I'm meteorologist Laura Huckabee.
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7: Let's count them down, y'all. My name is Fitz. That's FIT with a Z, and it's time to play the hits. Welcome to the most impactful countdown in country music. This is the Country Top 40, and man, I love spending these weekends with you. We've got a fresh 44 hours of country music, and we're going to count every single one of them down together. School is officially back in session. We get a brand new batch of kindergartners walking into school for the very first time. Seniors walking in knowing that this is their last first day. Football's firing back up and those Friday night lights and sitting in the home stretch of summer. So turn it up wherever you are because the late summer country music bash is officially underway. And if we're all headed back to school, we might as well get schooled in country music. by the two artists who owned the top of this countdown last weekend. Morgan Wallen, Ella Langley, last week's number one.

0: very first number one hit song as a duo, and I have a feeling it's not going to be their last. Ella Langley and Morgan Wallen spent their second week at the top with I Can't Love You Anymore. So we're going to find out if they can hang on for a third week in a row. Wouldn't that be something? The countdown begins now.
1: Number 40.
0: And we got Brantley Gilbert kicking things off with a brand new one that he wrote with Brock Berry Hill, Hardy, and Taylor Phillips. Here's Brantley, and good damn. You

That's a brand new debut right there from Brantley Gilbert called Good Damn, starting off at number 40 on the countdown. And I do want to emphasize that was Good Damn. All right, now this next artist on the countdown might be a Grammy-winning superstar, but when she's off the road, Kacey Musgraves is apparently a little bit of a creative homebody. She's into clay sculpting, journaling, and spinning old vinyl records. And when she really needs to clear her head, she just gets on a horse and goes for a ride. Now she's saddling up right now on the countdown. Number 39 on the CT40 stage with Dry Spell. It's been a

Dry spell from Texas's own Casey Musgraves, holding strong for another week at number 39, and Fitz playing all the hits on the Country Top 40 Countdown. As we continue with a guy who's got a little pop in the tank and a little R&B in the soul, but make no mistake, there's plenty of country running through it. Here's Jacob Hackworth moving into the Country Top 40 with What Took You So Long, number 38.

0: What took you so long? From our boy Jacob Hackworth, stepping back one to number 38 on the Country Top 40 with Fitz. Coming up, there's a moment in every artist's career when it finally hits them. Wait a second, this thing is really happening. And for Ashley McBride, that moment came courtesy of Miranda Lambert. And what Miranda said to her changed the way Ashley saw her entire career. And she's going to tell you the story coming up next on the Country Top 40 with Fitz.
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13: Hi, everyone. Our Sunday evening forecast is going to stay mostly cloudy as temperatures settle close to 70 degrees. Tomorrow for Monday, we've got a slight chance of a shower early on. The rest of our day is going to be cloudy with highs in the mid-80s. For Monday night, we'll bring back a chance of showers and storms. But Tuesday, we've got lots of sunshine, hot temperatures, and a high of 91. And Wednesday will be mostly sunny with a high of 92. From the Arkansas Now Weather Center, I'm meteorologist Laura Huckabee.

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1: That's Flatland Cavalry right there, and I love those guys. And we're playing it from A to Z, from Aldean to Zimmerman, covering the entire country music alphabet and telling all the stories behind them, continuing on with a group that lands right in the middle of that alphabet. It's Flatland Cavalry, number 37, with Never

0: back.
1: Flatland Cavalry going up one to number 37 with Never Coming Back. And Fitz playing all the hits. And you know what? I just love this story because Ashley McBride's career was starting to take off and people were recognizing her everywhere. I mean, everywhere she went, they're like, oh my gosh, it's Ashley McBride. And Ashley still didn't think she was famous. So she once tried explaining that to Miranda Lambert, and Miranda looked at her right in the eyes and said, hey, you think you're not. They think you are. Who do you think is right? And that'll put it in perspective real quick. And I think all these years later, we know who was right. Up next at number 36, Ashley McBride with What If We Don't?

Ashley McBride sliding back to the number 36 with What If We Don't. And before I move on, I want to take a second for somebody who became a part of the country music family in a pretty unique way. We lost Hayden Panettiere over the weekend at just 36 years old last weekend. And for country fans, we knew her as Juliet Barnes on Nashville, a role that brought her right into our world and earned her two Golden Globe nominations. And by the way, if you

0: Haven't started watching Nashville. Yes, it's several years old, but it is a great representation of what our country music industry is all about.
1: Wasn't that long ago I was getting off the bus from Alabama. Everybody thinks I'm just a flash in the pan.
2: You can do this.
1: I know.
3: I can catch the moon in my hand.
0: And Hayden grew up in front of America, from Heroes to Scream to Nashville. But away from the cameras, she was also very open about the battles and a lot of the heartbreak that she faced in her own life. She was only 36 years old. She leaves behind an 11-year-old daughter, Kea. So from all of us here at the Country Top 40, our hearts are with Hayden's daughter, her family, her friends, and everybody who loved her. Way, way too young. As we get back to the hits right now. Up next at number 35, Kevin Powers and Shaboozey with a song called Move On.

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1: Hey, y'all, this is Cody Johnson, and we are back with Fitz playing the hits on CT40.
0: What's up, Kojo? That's Cody Johnson right there. Fitz fam member, always part of the family on the Country Top 40, climbing back up on this saddle. Number 34 is Cody Johnson with Horseback.
2: He's a ranch hand. In a pinch, man. Hotter than the red on the cattle brand. Cause she's a gold digger with a quick trigger. A cast iron skillet swinging lid flipper. Now he's a double wide on the county line. Sipping on a six pack of Lone Star Light. She did him dirty, took him to

walks by. 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

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He cut the fence out. 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He had the saddle all ready, so he saddled up. 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
1: Cody Johnson, y'all, riding up one to number 34 with Horseback. Let me tell you, you know what I love about Megan Maroney's music right now? First of all, she has an amazing cult following. They are awesome. And I call them the Ronies. She doesn't necessarily call her fan base the Ronies. I just think it works. So the Ronies love her. And it never really feels written when Megan does it. It feels like you just sort of walked in on a conversation you probably weren't supposed to hear. And that's because most of it comes straight from her life. Megan says she doesn't walk into a writing room trying to chase a hit song. She just writes what she's actually living. And that is why she's connecting. I'm telling you. Turns out a whole lot of us are living it too. Number 33, here's Megan Maroney with Medicine.

0: Megan Maroney with a little bit of that medicine. Hanging on tight at number 33 for another week. You are listening to the most impactful countdown in country music on the Country Top 40 with Fitz and Mission Control. We got the rockets fueled up. The countdown is on. We got a brand new artist strapped in and ready to blast off. Next stop, the country music stratosphere. So who's sitting on the launch pad this weekend?
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15: Hi, everyone. Our Sunday evening forecast is going to stay mostly cloudy as temperatures settle close to 70 degrees. Tomorrow for Monday, we've got a slight chance of a shower early on. The rest of our day is going to be cloudy with highs in the mid-80s. For Monday night, we'll bring back a chance of showers and storms. But Tuesday, we've got lots of sunshine, hot temperatures, and a high of 91. And Wednesday will be mostly sunny with a high of 92. From the Arkansas Now Weather Center, I'm meteorologist Laura Huckabee.

We're back to the hits on the Country Top 40 with Fitz, doing this thing from the original OG HQ headquarters deep in the heart of Texas, right here, the original Country Top 40 studios. And next up, this artist is a triple threat. He's a songwriter, a singer, and he could cook up a mean pot of Texas chili. Here's Parker McCollum with Killing Me, number 32.

0: Killing Me from Parker McCollum, extending his stay at number 32. You know, before country artist Shane Proffitt was making money playing country music, he was making it the old-fashioned way, mowing ditches back home in Tennessee. That's right. And that led to a conversation about the little jobs that we found as kids to make a few bucks. And that's when Shane learned about a Texas business opportunity that he apparently missed out on completely.
1: You actually, you know, did some work. You mowed ditches and stuff, right, in Tennessee?
2: Yep.
1: You know what I did in high school to make money?
2: What?
1: I painted addresses on curbs. $20 a curb with a stencil. The background, painted the numbers on people's homes.
2: Wait, where was this?
1: Texas.
2: Here in Texas?
1: Yeah.
2: Because back home, they don't let you paint on any curb.
1: Are you kidding?
2: Uh-uh.
1: In Tennessee, you can't paint on curbs?
2: No, you can't.
1: Seriously. That is money for kids.
2: I know. they're robbing them.
1: Yeah, make a change.
2: They're robbing them.
0: I'm with Shane. Let the kids paint the curbs, y'all. $20 a house, 5 houses a day. That's $100. Come on. Although in Shane's case, I think the whole country music thing ended up working out a little bit better with our number 31 song, Shane Proffitt with Long Live Country.

Long live country, moving back one to number 31. And listen, everybody, real quick. Yeah, look up toward the sky because we are about to witness a launch. Not a SpaceX Falcon 9. This is the CT-40 launch pad, all right? Where we send careers into orbit. It's one of my favorite segments on the countdown, and it's all brought to you this weekend by my friends at T-Mobile. And all right, y'all, the rocket is on the pad. And this weekend, we got a 22-year-old out of 6 Mile, South Carolina, ready to light this thing up. And Blake White may already sound familiar. If you've let your streaming app run for a little while, there's a pretty good chance you found him. This song alone is closing in on 20 million streams. And he's got that sound that's really hitting hard in country music right now. But now it's time to find out what happens when we take Blake from the digital world and fire him straight into country radio on the most impactful countdown in country music. So CT-40 Mission Control, Blake Whiten is go for launch with a song called

0: CT40 Mission Control. We are all fueled up, and Blake Whiten is go for launch with a song called Bet on That. And what did you think of the song? I'd love to get your input right now because your input is what makes all the difference. Message me direct on our Country Top 40 with Fitz Facebook page. 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And congratulations to you, Blake. I know this is one of the greatest weekends of your life. And your CT40 launch pad was brought to you by my friends at T-Mobile.
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